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1: 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Golden Dog Glenray, Wandering Annie. McLean Bowling Club, Battle of the Bands. Club Iluka, Doug Savage. Yamba Sunset and Wine, Griffin Morris. Sunday, 7th of June, Coots Crossing Coronation Hall, Adam Harvey. 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Club Iluka, Open Mic. Clarence Harvest Festival, Adam Harrigan and the Ford Brothers. 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Lawrence Tavern, Open Mic. Nimboida Twilight Markets, Hey Jane. Sawtell RSL, Doug Savage. Big Four Saltwater Yamba, Pam Harder. Aqua Kitchen and Bar, Griffin Morris. Broom's Head Bowling Club, Glenn Price. 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Iluka Sunset and Wine, Jeff Halisma. Monday, 8th of June, Nambaka Golf Club, Glenn Price. Grumpy's Rock Cafe, NDIS Mondays. That's our gig guide for this week. 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
7: Remaining fine, mostly sunny today at a top of 22 degrees for Grafton. Tomorrow, Friday, sunny 10 to 21 over the Junelong weekend for the King's birthday. Saturday, sunny up to 22 and showers possible for a Sunday and into your public holiday Monday.
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And there's Jewel, a lady that was raised near Homer in Alaska. She grew up singing and yodeling as a musical duo with her father, Atz Kilcher. There you go. Certainly come a long way from yodeling up in Alaska there. That's Jewel. It is James Applewhite this morning. Irene Carr are on the way. Some local homegrown music as well. Right now, here's the Birds of Tokyo. This is The Two of Us.

0: And we love featuring the locals here at your local community radio station, Loving Life. Phil Wakeling there, Mary Mary. Don't forget, too, Sunday afternoons from 4, between 4 and 6, 2 big hours of local homegrown music with Rob and Damo, thanks to Buckley's Music and Gillespie Plumbing here at Loving Life 103.1. Today, remaining mostly fine and clear. Today, we're heading for a top of 24 degrees. Quick sponsorship break. Then we're back into the music. We'll hear from Pearl Jam and Miley Cyrus after this.
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0: Loving Life 103.1 from the movie Shrek there, Smash Mouth, and I'm a Believer. Man, before that one, Paula Abdul from 1989 and Opposites Attract. It is James here this morning. Don't forget Sue Pete's Prescription back on the radio tonight. Rhythm, blues and jazz here at Loving Life from 7 to 10. And tonight, his feature out, he's featuring Eva Cassidy. That's Pete's Prescription tonight from 7.
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0: G'day, Warwick Marsh here. 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

Loving Life 103.1, that's pretty much how it goes, isn't it? Now, nobody told me there'd be tastes like these. No guarantees given at all. We've got the news headlines coming up very shortly. Make sure you're listening to the Brekkie Show tomorrow morning here at Loving Life between 5 and 9. Got another double pass to give away to Saturday night's radio action at the Grafton Showgrounds, thanks to station sponsor J&J Radio and us here at the Clarence Valley's Loving Life 103.1. Right now, let's continue on from the early 90s. And Danny Minogue, Loving Life.

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1: The Clarence River Jockey Club is preparing for a special race meeting this Saturday. CEO Michael Beattie says the event is designed to offer a unique experience at the track, with activities beginning in Ulmarra tomorrow night. The 2026 Hayne Harvest Celebration also gets underway tomorrow. Organisers have expanded the event to 3 days this year, with Chair Alira Robertson saying the move reflects growing interest in the celebration. The opening event will be Beef Eats and Beats. And Clarence Valley Cafe owners could be facing significant changes, with the New South Wales Labor government passing legislation this week to enforce reusable takeaway coffee cups. Clarence MP Richie Williamson says environmental outcomes are important, but questions remain over the importance and the impact on already stretched local businesses. That's some of what's making local news today, Thursday, June the 4th.
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8: Remaining fine, mostly sunny today at a top of 22 degrees for Grafton. Tomorrow, Friday, sunny 10 to 21 over the Geelong weekend for the King's birthday. Saturday, sunny up to 22 and showers possible for a Sunday and into your public holiday Monday.
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We play better music and more of it. This is Loving Life there. London Beats and Come Back. Good morning. Welcome along. Very shortly, music from Samantha J. Dennis Waterman. And we'll hear a song from the Beatles that Paul McCartney recently performed live on the very last episode of The Late Show with Stephen Colbert in the United States of America. Did a pretty good version of it too. But it was this day, 1984, Bruce Springsteen's Born in the USA album was released. The hits included Dancing in the Dark, I'm on Fire, Cover Me, My Hometown, and of course the cover photograph was taken by Annie Leibovitz, and it sold over 30 million copies worldwide. This was on the album as well. Glory Days is the boss, Loving Life.

0: And there we go, the Beatles from 1967. And, of course, Paul McCartney recently performed that live on the very last episode of The Late Show with Stephen Colbert in the United States of America. It was a pretty good show, too, actually. If you haven't seen it, go check it out on YouTube. It's up there now. A very funny man, Stephen Colbert. Hopefully he pops up on the TV again somewhere and, does some pretty good satire for American politics in particular. I think he got under the skin of one particular orange president in the USA as well. Maybe that's why he's not there anymore. It is James Applewhite here this morning, remaining fine, mostly sunny today. We're heading for 22.
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0: Natalie and Brulia and a wrong impression this morning. Make sure you're listening to The Breakfast Show tomorrow morning here at Loving Life, bright and early from 5 through until 9 o'clock. We've got another double pass to give away to Saturday night's radio action at the Grafton Showgrounds, thanks to station sponsor J&J Radio and us here at the Clarence Valley's Loving Life 103.1. 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We'll hear from Taylor Swift and John Fogerty next from 1986.
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There we are, John Fogerty from his album Centrefield and the Old Men Down the Road. Of course, he was the former lead singer of Creedence Clearwater Revival back in the 60s and into the early 70s as well. And actually last year, or it might have been the year before, John Fogerty re-recorded all of his old Creedence Clearwater Revival hits. Apparently, he doesn't own the rights to them anymore. And was a bit upset about that, couldn't buy them back, so he decided to re-record them and re-release them as well. Coming up towards midday, we've got the air news at noon, then Ryan's along with a country lunch pack. Don't forget Sue later on tonight from 7. We've got Pete's Prescription on the radio between 7 and 10. Handy's feature hour tonight is featuring Eva Cassidy. That's tonight from 7, Pete's Prescription here at Loving Life. Have a great afternoon. I'll leave you now with Mike Oldfield, Maggie O'Reilly.

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1: Clarence Valley businesses who serve coffee in takeaway cups are in for a shock with the New South Wales State Labor Government passing a bill to enforce reusable coffee cups. Member for Clarence, the National's Richie Williamson.
2: So if you get your morning coffee from your local coffee outlet, your local barista, you know, the coffee cup with the plastic lid on top, that will become law. So a local business will need to provide a reusable plastic cup that the business would own, give to the person, and then the person would need to return that to the store.
1: He said everyone wants to see a reduction in plastics, but this comes at a time when everyone is doing it tough. Mr. Williamson says there's a further blow that comes to local businesses.
2: If you're a coffee business right now, you'll need to provide the reusable coffee cup at your expense. The legislation actually says that the expense of that coffee cup cannot be passed on to the consumer. Oh. So that cannot be passed on. That is an expense that the government is saying the business must wear.
1: The 2026 cane harvest celebration gets underway tomorrow in what is expected to be a big weekend. Chair of the Cane Harvest Celebration Committee, Alira Robertson, says they've decided to go from one day to three for good reason.
3: I think, to be honest, it was through the way we were supported by the community at the Cane Harvest Festival last year. We had, you know, about 7,000 people turn out. And so for us, that sort of was our indication that the community loved it and wanted to see more. So we thought, what a wonderful opportunity to incorporate the beef industry and the fishing industry as well, because as we know, those three work very closely together in our Clarence Valley region as our three cornerstone industries.
1: Ms. Robinson says the weekend kicks off tomorrow with a beef eats and beats.
3: Yeah, so that's some real country fun that afternoon. So we, gates open at 2:30. We've got food trucks, market stalls, and throughout the evening we've got some wood chopping through the North Coast Axemen Group. Also got a whip cracking competition, mechanical bull riding competition. some great music lined up for that evening as well.
1: There was a good crowd for the monthly instalment of ASA Clarence Valley last night at Roach's Family Hotel. The monthly event allows local songwriters to perform their original music or poetry. Cosmic Crumb was the winner of the night with her song Hamster Wheel. She says she feels humble for the win and explains the meaning behind the song.
4: Well, I suppose the entities of the songs come out through the experience, and it can feel like you're stuck in a wheel and you're looping sometimes. And so I suppose, expose into that.
0: Loving Life, local sport.
1: Whilst there may not be the regular sport across this long weekend, the Clarence River Jockey Club will run a special meeting on Saturday. CEO of the CRJC, Michael Beattie.
5: Yeah, Ulmarra Chip-In Cup Day, and also, of course, the big truck show, the Grafton Show and Shine down in the members' car park. So a really big day planned. Very good fields, and I think going to be lots of trucks down the bottom. Of course, all the free kids entertainment down there, and some live music on the West Lawn. So a really big family day out at the track.
1: Mr. Beattie says it's also a great way for non-members to experience something different at the track.
5: Yeah, it's our big members appreciation day. If you're a member of the club and you want to bring some guests along and give them an opportunity to see what the hospitality is like in the members area of the CRJC, this is the day to do it. It's all free of charge. We look after you. Great opportunity for the members to show their friends and their guests just what a great day you can have at the races.
1: He says the weekend kicks off in Ulmarra tomorrow night.
5: Yeah, very big social event. I think it's probably Ulmarra's biggest social event, the Calcutta, for the Ulmarra Chip-In Cup. It's always a very big crowd. It's a really great night down at the hotel at Ulmarra, and I'm really looking forward to getting down there and hosting that event on Friday night.
1: And that's the latest in Loving Life local news and sport. All the weather details are next.
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1: It's a busy weekend across the Clarence Valley with the cane harvest celebration beginning tomorrow. The event has been expanded from one day to three, with organisers promising a packed program starting with the Beef Eats and Beats. In local sport, the Clarence River Jockey Club will host a special race meeting on Saturday at the CRJC. The CEO, Michael Beattie, says it's an opportunity for both members and first-time visitors to enjoy something different at the track, including the big truck show and shine. The weekend launches tomorrow night in Almara with the Calcutta. And local cafe owners are being warned of changes ahead after the New South Wales government passed legislation this week requiring reusable coffee cups. Clarence MP Richie Williamson says while reducing plastic use is a worthwhile goal, the new rules may create additional challenges for businesses already under financial pressure. That's some of what's making local news today, Thursday, June the 4th.
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1: The 2026 Cane Harvest Celebration gets underway tomorrow, with organisers expanding the event from one day to three. Chair Alira Robertson says the change reflects growing community support, with the weekend kicking off with Beef Eats and Beats tomorrow. Clarence Valley businesses serving takeaway coffee could soon face major changes after the New South Wales Labor government passed legislation enforcing reusable coffee cups. Clarence MP Richie Williamson says while reducing plastic waste is important, the move comes at a difficult time for local businesses already facing cost pressures. In local sport, the Clarence River Jockey Club will hold a special race meeting on Saturday. CEO Michael Beattie says the event offers something different for racing fans and newcomers alike, with celebrations beginning in Ulmarra tomorrow night. That's some of what's making local news and sport today, Thursday, June the 4th.
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3: 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Golden Dog Glenray, Wandering Annie. McLean Bowling Club, Battle of the Bands. Club Iluka, Doug Savage. Yamba Sunset and Wine, Griffin Morris. Sunday, 7th of June, Coots Crossing Coronation Hall, Adam Harvey. 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Clarence Harvest Festival, Adam Harrigan and the Ford Brothers. 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Lawrence Tavern, Open Mic. Nimboida Twilight Markets, Hey Jane. Sawtell RSL, Doug Savage. Big Four Saltwater Yamba, Pam Harder. Aqua Kitchen and Bar, Griffin Morris. Broom's Head Bowling Club, Glenn Price. 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Iluka Sunset and Wine, Jeff Halisma. Monday, 8th of June, Nambaka Golf Club, Glenn Price. Grumpy's Rock Cafe, NDIS Mondays. 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
1: Clarence Valley businesses who serve coffee in takeaway cups are in for a shock with the New South Wales State Labor Government passing a bill to enforce reusable coffee cups. Member for Clarence, the National's Richie Williamson.
2: So if you get your morning coffee from your local coffee outlet, your local barista, you know, the coffee cup with the plastic lid on top, that will become law. So a local business will need to provide a reusable plastic cup that the business would own, give to the person, and then the person would need to return that to the store.
1: He said everyone wants to see a reduction in plastics, but this comes at a time when everyone is doing it tough. Mr. Williamson says there's a further blow that comes to local businesses.
2: If you're a coffee business right now, you'll need to provide the reusable coffee cup at your expense. The legislation actually says that the expense of that coffee cup cannot be passed on to the consumer. So that cannot be passed on. That is an expense that the government is saying the business must wear.
1: The 2026 cane harvest celebration gets underway tomorrow in what is expected to be a big weekend. Chair of the Cane Harvest Celebration Committee, Alira Robertson, says they've decided to go from one day to three for good reason.
3: I think, to be honest, it was through the way we were supported by the community at the Cane Harvest Festival last year. We had, you know, about 7,000 people turn out. And so for us, that sort of was our indication that the community loved it and wanted to see more. So we thought, what a wonderful opportunity to incorporate the beef industry and the fishing industry as well, because as we know, those three work very closely together in our Clarence Valley region as our three cornerstone industries.
1: Ms. Robinson says the weekend kicks off tomorrow with a beef eats and beats.
3: Yeah, so that's some real country fun that afternoon. So we gates open at 2:30. We've got food trucks, market stalls, and throughout the evening we've got some wood chopping through the North Coast Axemen Group. Also got a whip cracking competition, mechanical bull riding competition. some great music lined up for that evening as well.
1: There was a good crowd for the monthly instalment of ASA Clarence Valley last night at Roach's Family Hotel. The monthly event allows local songwriters to perform their original music or poetry. Cosmic Crumb was the winner of the night with her song Hamster Wheel. She says she feels humble for the win and explains the meaning behind the song.
4: Well, I suppose the entities of the songs come out through the experience, and it can feel like you're stuck in a wheel and you're looping sometimes. And so it was just an expose into that.
0: Loving Life, local sport.
1: Whilst there may not be the regular sport across this long weekend, the Clarence River Jockey Club will run a special meeting on Saturday. CEO of the CRJC, Michael Beattie.
5: Yeah, Ulmarra Chip-In Cup Day, and also, of course, the big truck show, the Grafton Show and Shine down in the members' car park. So a really big day planned. Very good fields, and I think going to be lots of trucks down the bottom. Of course, all the free kids' entertainment down there, and some live music on the West Lawn. So a really big family day out at the track.
1: Mr. Beattie says it's also a great way for non-members to experience something different at the track.
5: Yeah, it's our big members appreciation day. If you're a member of the club and you want to bring some guests along and give them an opportunity to see what the hospitality is like in the members area of the CRJC, this is the day to do it. It's all free of charge. We look after you. Great opportunity for the members to show their friends and their guests just what a great day you can have at the races.
1: He says the weekend kicks off in Ulmarra tomorrow night.
5: Yeah, very big social event. I think it's probably Ulmarra's biggest social event, the Calcutta, for the Ulmarra Chip-In Cup. It's always a very big crowd. It's a really great night down at the hotel at Ulmarra, and I'm really looking forward to getting down there and hosting that event on Friday night.
1: And that's the latest in Loving Life local news and sport. All the weather details are next.
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1: Clarence Valley businesses are reacting to a new New South Wales government bill that will enforce the use of reusable coffee cups. Clarence MP Richie Williamson says the legislation aims to cut plastic waste, but warns it could place additional strain on local cafes and small businesses. Meanwhile, the 2026 cane harvest celebration begins tomorrow and is expected to attract strong crowds across the three-day program. Organisers say expanding the event beyond a single day will provide more opportunities for visitors and locals to get involved. In sport, while the usual weekend fixes are limited, the CRJC will stage a special meeting on Saturday. CEO of the Clarence River Jockey Club, Michael Beattie, says it's a great chance for non-members to experience a day at the races, with festivities starting in Ulmarra tomorrow night. And that's some of what's making local news and sport today, Thursday, June the 4th.
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it's Luca. Welcome back to Off School Chat with Luca. Back in the late 1990s and early 2000s, Ricky Martin and Shakira both came strongly linked with the FIFA World Cup through huge international football songs. Ricky Martin's The Cup of Life was the official song in the 1998 World Cup and became one of the biggest sports anthems ever. While Shakira's World Cup songs, especially Waka Waka, This Time for Africa, from the 2010 FIFA World Cup, have been played all around the world during football matches. Time for some World Cup energy with Ricky Martin and Shakira. Here's The Cup of Life, followed by the official anthem for the 2026 FIFA World Cup, Die Die. We're live, local, and loving it with Luca on Loving Life FM 103.1. Ricky Martin here.

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0: Hey, Dad. Welcome onto my show.
1: Hello, Luca. How are you?
0: Good. This is your weekly sports update with Luca and Giuseppe.
1: Is it?
0: Yep.
1: Ah, why is that? Is that because there's no Coach G this week?
0: Yep.
1: Ah, that's a shame. I'm highly disappointed.
0: Same. I'm very disappointed.
1: Disappointed but excited too.
0: Yes. And do you know why?
1: Oh, I know why. Do you know why?
0: There's a FIFA World Cup.
1: Yeah, the 12th of June it starts.
0: Oh, that's sooner than I expected.
1: It is just around the corner, which is massive. And did you know that, so Australia have already selected their squad of 26 players?
0: Yes.
1: For the FIFA World Cup. Mm-hmm. And their first game is against Turkey.
0: Yeah, right.
1: So, which is, I am pretty sure, on a Saturday.
0: It's a Sunday.
1: Is it? Oh, Sunday.
0: 2 p.m.
1: What time? What date? 14th?
0: Yeah.
1: See? 14th. Pretty clever. But there's also something else we need to talk about.
0: And
1: it's football related. And it was involved, you did it on the weekend.
0: Oh, now I remember. I went to SAP Coffs Harbour on Sunday and I played three games.
1: Yeah. So what's SAP stand for?
0: Skills Acquisition Program.
1: Yep, that's right. And so you did trials in October.
0: Last year.
1: And you've been training for SAP since February, the start of February. And you train twice a week for that. And you're in the under-11s.
0: Yes.
1: And so the first weekend, or the first gala day was in Port Macquarie.
0: Yeah.
1: And on the weekend, it was held in at Coffs Harbour at the Synthetics at the stadium.
0: Yeah, the CEX International Stadium.
1: The CEX International Stadium. They're not a station sponsor, but they should be.
0: Yes.
1: And you played three games. How did you go in those three games?
0: My first game, we lost. First half, I think I started.
1: Did you play in goals?
0: Yeah, that's in the second half, though.
1: Oh, okay.
0: I started off the bench, so I was on the field. And then second half, I was goalkeeper.
1: Yep.
0: I
1: heard you did pretty well in goals.
0: Yeah.
1: I didn't watch that game. I didn't watch your first two games.
0: No, you were off coaching.
1: Yeah, I was coaching the under-10s.
0: Yes. Yes, you were.
1: But I did watch your third game where you guys played against team from Taree. So they were football mid-North Coast.
0: Yes.
1: And you guys, did you win that or draw?
0: We drew to all.
1: You probably should have won that game.
0: Yes.
1: You were by far the better team.
0: Yeah.
1: Unlucky for Ethan Smith because he played in goals in the second half and he was a little bit uncomfortable in goals.
0: Yeah.
1: So did you enjoy that weekend? Did you enjoy Sunday?
0: Yeah, Sunday was pretty good.
1: What did you take away from the gala day?
0: That the second game we played was a lot more physical than I was expecting. Then the third game, I thought we should have won that, and we probably could have. If we had maybe an extra time in our games, we could have won.
1: Yeah. So to put into perspective a little bit,
0: yes.
1: So the gala days, teams come from as far south as Newcastle.
0: Yes.
1: So they're all club-based teams. And then as far west from Tamworth, Inverell, so Tamworth, Armidale, all those areas there, and then Coffs Harbour and also the Clarence here. We have three teams of our own.
0: Yeah, we have the under-10s, under-11s, which I'm in.
1: Yep.
0: Then we've got the 12s.
1: The 12s, which is Hayley's in.
0: Yep. Hayley, which will be on tomorrow from 4 p.m. Don't want to miss that.
1: No. It's quite a competitive tournament. You could call it a tournament.
0: Yes.
1: But it also gives you the opportunity to put your skills up against better real players. Quality oppositions.
0: Yes, better players.
1: So, and I heard you had your athletics carnival today.
0: Yes, I did. I did all the events, so discus.
1: Shot put. Did you do javelin?
0: No, we're going to do that at our school.
1: Yep.
0: We also did 200 metres, 100 metres, 800 metres and long jump, and then we'll do high jump at school as well.
1: Yeah, cool. Now, I know that you're not feeling very well and that you struggled all day today.
0: Yeah.
1: But I did hear you didn't do too badly.
0: I didn't do the best.
1: But you did the best you could.
0: Yes.
1: That's all that matters.
0: Yeah.
1: I think that's the most important thing, as long as you can be the best you can be with what you're given.
0: Yeah.
1: So you're not in really good shape. You're quite sick. I can see it in your eyes. They're very glassy.
0: Yes.
1: And also through the way you're speaking, because you're talking through your nose.
0: Yeah. Yes, I am.
1: A little bit like Kermit the Frog.
0: Yes.
1: So, but anyway, it doesn't matter. You did very well. So, World Cup starting 12th of July.
0: Do not want to miss that.
1: 12th of June, sorry. And it is the biggest World Cup ever to be held. There are 48 teams or 48 countries representing,
0: yep.
1: Which is the first time ever.
0: Yeah, with 12 groups. So
1: there are 12 groups of four.
0: Yes.
1: And there will be, I think it's 32 teams will qualify for the second round.
0: Yes.
1: Which is actually quite enormous. And then they go to the round of 16, quarterfinals, semifinals, finals.
0: Yeah.
1: So quick trivia.
0: Yes.
1: Did you know that the World Cup, the Football World Cup, Soccer World Cup, is the single largest sporting event in the world?
0: No, I did not.
1: Well, now you do. Do you know the only event that's bigger than the World Cup?
0: The Olympics.
1: The Summer Olympics. Is the only sporting event in the world which is bigger than the World Cup. And the World Cup is that big that FIFA pay for all the international teams that have qualified, all their accommodation, all their transport, all their their facilities.
0: Yeah, right.
1: Everything. And they also, every nation that qualifies gets paid, I think it's $3 million for qualifying and then $1 million a game after that.
0: Yeah, right.
1: That's how much money is involved in that game.
0: So there'd be at least $1 billion all in FIFA's account.
1: First prize, so the winning nation, on top of what they get for the games that they participated in, first prize is the gold trophy, obviously, but also $30 million.
0: Yeah, right. And that's all for their sporting equipment.
1: No, that goes to the federation.
0: Huh.
1: And in turn, they would then divide it up with the players and the staff. Hmm, there you go.
0: Interesting
1: facts.
0: Very, very interesting.
1: I'm full of knowledge.
0: Yes, you are. Well, that's it for your weekly sports update. We have got some great songs coming up. First we have Dire Straits and Coldplay. Here's Brothers in Arms and Yellow. 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We are local and loving it, aren't we?
1: Certainly are. Thanks, Luca.
0: You're welcome. Bye.
1: Bye.

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0: Yellow. And before that was Dire Straits' Brothers in Arms. 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Next up, a double from rock icon John Bon Jovi, first with Bon Jovi, Runaway, and then the solo with A Blaze of Glory. And also, Am I Ever Gonna See Your Face Again? 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We are local and loving it. But we'll be right back after this very quick break. Do not go anywhere.
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6: Well, before I sign off quickly, I'd just like to say thank you guys for sticking it out with me. This is 50 shows this week, and I am very happy that I've made it all the way through. And as my sign-off song, as always, this beauty, I just want to say thanks, everyone that's been listening.

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1: The Clarence River Jockey Club is preparing for a special race meeting this Saturday. CEO Michael Beattie says the event is designed to offer a unique experience at the track, with activities beginning in Omara tomorrow night. The 2026 Hayne Harvest Celebration also gets underway tomorrow. Organisers have expanded the event to 3 days this year, with Chair Alira Robertson saying the move reflects growing interest in the celebration. The opening event will be Beef Eats and Beats. And Clarence Valley Cafe owners could be facing significant changes, with the New South Wales Labor government passing legislation this week to enforce reusable takeaway coffee cups. Clarence MP Richie Williamson says environmental outcomes are important, but questions remain over the important and the impact on already stretched local businesses. That's some of what's making local news today, Thursday, June the 4th.
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3: 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Grumpy's Rock Cafe, NDIS Mondays. 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

0: They started one several years ago, and they actually were holding a sausage sizzle fundraiser today for a local community project they're doing.
1: And I don't think they regretted it, did they, Leanne?
0: Not one bit, not one bit.
1: I don't think we'd regret it if we could get one up and running as soon as possible.
0: Well, we're having another information night next month. I'm not quite sure what the date will be. We've got to organise a venue and guest speakers, etc. And do a lot more advertising throughout the high schools of the Clarence Valley.
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0: 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Kiss the Bride here on Loving Life 103.1 FM. Look, it's been an awesome evening. Don't forget to stay around because Pete's going to have an awesome set of songs for you tonight on Pete's Prescription. A little bit of blues, a little bit of jazz, and it's just a great mix of music. I was listening a couple of weeks ago and I thought, this is just awesome. It's the same with Robin on Wednesday Reboot. She has an awesome mix of music. Look, I'm filling in for this month for Wednesday Reboot as Robin's got some urgent business that she needs to take care of, which I have not been fulfilled in. Been told about, so I can't give you the privilege of knowing, nor would I, because that's her personal information. Here on Loving Life 103.1 FM, a little bit of Hats Off, some Billy Joel, and some Eddie Van Halen, I believe, coming up for you right now.
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Loving Life, 103.1 FM. That was Van Halen. You Really Got Me. Before that was Billy Joel. It's Still Rock and Roll to Me. And hats off the sweetness, some Aussie music there. Hey, look, I'm signing off for you this afternoon. Who am I? I'm Xavier Collis. And I'm going to end you on the song that I always end the after school show on, Slim Dusty, Looking Forward, Looking Back, because we're always looking forward as we exit the station doors here at Loving Life, 103.1 FM.

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1: Hello there, I'm Terry Daniel. The Prime Minister and Opposition Leader have clashed in Parliament after Labor's tax changes passed their first hurdle. Federal Politics Editor Michael Packey with more.
2: The government's push to rein in the capital gains tax discount and negative gearing concessions have passed the lower house.
3: Ayes 94, noes 48.
2: Opposition Leader Angus Taylor has accused Labor of political bastardry after linking a $250 tax offset and an instant $1,000 for work expenses to the legislation.
4: Ramming this legislation through the Parliament without sufficient scrutiny.
2: Mr Taylor was pushing for the bill to be split, arguing the Coalition supports the tax cuts but not the CGT and negative gearing changes. But Prime Minister Anthony Albanese has told Parliament you can't have one without the other.
5: We on this side stand for delivering real change.
2: The legislation will now be debated in the Senate, where it's expected to pass at the end of the month with help from the Greens. Michael Packey reporting.
1: Construction representatives say investment in housing is the key to reversing Australia's lagging GDP growth. The industry contributes to 11% of gross domestic product, which grew by just 0.3% in the March quarter. Master Builders Australia Director Darren Disney says every dollar invested in construction returns about $2.50 to the economy.
6: We want to get the GDP growth heading in the right direction, that the policy settings need to support building and construction, not only for that overall GDP figure, but also in terms of Australia meeting its housing accord targets.
1: The Western Australian Police Minister says the state government is considering making changes to laws around medicinal cannabis and driving. New reforms proposed in New South Wales will see drivers with a medicinal cannabis prescription avoid charges if they test positive for the THC under the maximum threshold. Rhys Whitby says similar changes could be on the cards in Western Australia.
7: Western Australia supports the principle of a medical defence in circumstances where a driver is using medicinal prescribed cannabis. And I think in those circumstances where there's no issue of impairment, we're looking at how we give a medical defence for that substance being detected.
1: Victoria's snowfields are receiving a dusting of snow, while parts of the state are bracing for almost a month's worth of rain. Meteorologist Belinda House says Victoria is on alert for blizzards with gusts of up to 90 kilometres an hour.
8: We should see some snow falling down to around about 1,100 or 1,200 metres through those parts.
1: Meantime, a climate modelling study warns shifting global weather patterns are putting winter crops in the firing line of hail damage. Researchers found as temperatures rise, hail-prone conditions are intensifying in the cooler months, threatening major crops like wheat. Despite the hazard to agriculture, University of New South Wales Dr. Tim Rawpack says it wouldn't be wiped out entirely.
9: We assumed that crops wouldn't adjust as the climate changes. And of course, what will actually happen is that as the climate changes, the growing seasons will change and also the locations where those crops are will change. So there's a lot of moving parts.
1: Finally, to the Australian share market, the All Ords has closed down 100 points at 89.16. One Australian dollar was buying 71.36 US cents. This is Air News. Tennis, and tonight four will become two in the women's draw at Roland Garros in France. And for his preview, here's Air Sports' Paul Walsh.
10: The final four places in the women's draw have now been decided, with none of the top five featuring in semi-finals action. 15 seed Marta Kostyuk will take on the 8 seed Mia Andreeva, with Kostyuk holding a 2-0 head-to-head advantage, while in the second of the matchups, qualifier and world number 114, Maya Walenska, will face 25th seed Deanna Snyder. None of the women have previously reached a Grand Slam final, with Andreeva being the only player of the four to have semi-finals experience, and that was at Roland Garros in 2024. For the qualifier Walenska, it all seems to be falling into place.
11: My goal was to be top 100 this year. That was the main goal. Coming here, my goal was to qualify. I felt like I'm doing a good job. I do the right things and I just need to be patient.
1: AFL News, and Essendon is poised to welcome back Sam Durham and Mason Redmond for Sunday night's clash with Carlton. Interim coach Dean Solomon says while they will lean into the rivalry with the Blues, the focus is on his side.
12: They've been through a tough period of time and they've bounced out on the other side with three wins. So leaning into it slightly, but we really are focusing more on ourselves and how we chase a consistent style of footy to the end of the line.
1: Aussie Dakar champion Toby Price has been named as a late inclusion for the start of the Fink Desert Race in Central Australia tomorrow. Australian Independent Radio News.
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9: Hi, I'm Christy. Thank you for being here. Today we are making a fruit loaf. So yesterday we made a basic sandwich loaf, and this recipe is an adaptation of that one. So if you've missed that episode, you can head to the 103.1 Loving Life website and you will find all the recordings there. But fruit loaf is delicious. A fresh slice toasted with some butter, you just can't beat it. But fruit loaves have been popular for centuries because dried fruit could be stored through the winter and added to simple bread doughs to make something special and filling, especially in the colder weather. Spiced fruit breads became especially popular in Europe, where cinnamon and allspice were an expensive luxury spice that were traded across long sea routes. So I don't care how it came about, it is good and I'm happy it's here. So let's get into the kitchen and we'll give that one a try. To make your simple fruit loaf, mix 2 cups of warm water with 2 tablespoons of yeast and 1 tablespoon of sugar. So we learnt to do this yesterday when we made our bread, so it's the same thing. And we're going to allow that to get nice and frothy for about 15 minutes. To that, we're going to add 1 tablespoon of butter, 1 egg, 1 teaspoon of cinnamon and a pinch of allspice. We then add 1 to 1.5 cups of dried mixed fruit and stir through 4 cups of flour and mix that into a dough. And again, if you've got a stand mixer with a dough hook, makes life easy. But if not, you can use your hands. This dough tends to be a little bit stickier, so make sure to wet your hands in between so that it doesn't just get all over you. Once you've got a nice dough, shape into a ball and cover and let it rise for about an hour until it's doubled in size. Knock the dough down and shape it and place it into a greased bread tin. So allow that again to rise about half and then bake it until it's golden brown. And when you tap it, it sounds hollow. And like our bread, pull it out of the oven once it's done and let it sit and cool down so that it doesn't sweat in the tin. So this is a simple fruit loaf. It's delicious, it's handy to have, and it makes that bread recipe so much more versatile. So if you missed it, or if you missed this one, go back to the Loving Life 103.1 website and you'll find all the recordings there. Until tomorrow, bye.
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10: Well, I...

Greetings and salutations. I'm Pete, and welcome along to Pete's Prescription. We do this every Thursday between 7 and 10. And Pete's Prescription's mostly made up of soul, Motown, and, of course, an hour of jazz and similar music from the 60s and the 70s. That's our strong suit here at Pete's Prescription. And, of course, we have a feature hour, which comes up between 8 and 9. I'll tell you about that. Oh, in about 20, 25 minutes or so, what their feature is. And, of course, it's been a pretty cool day here in Clarence Valley, so whatever I've got on the menu tonight, hope that it really sort of warms your place up. Now, as usual, I like to kick off with an Aussie track, and this is an Aussie group from the 70s, and this was their biggest hit. They're called Flying Circus and Hayride.

It's one of those records that has a false ending on it, so you've got to be careful if you're a DJ playing that one, that you don't sort of get caught. I would imagine a lot's been caught over the last couple of decades with that. Flying Circus and Hayride, a great song you listen to. Loving Life here at 103.1, Peace Prescription. No pills, no tonic, just some good feel-good music up until 10 o'clock tonight. Now, on today's date, which is the 4th of June, in 1969, 7 years after his first hit record, Tommy Rowe got to number one on the US and the UK charts with his song, Dizzy.

Yeah, good memory there from Tommy Rowe, big hit maker from the 60s, and he sort of dabbled in a couple of styles of music, a bit of rock and roll, a bit of Buddy Holly styled, and he sort of went on to what was known as bubblegum music, like that one there, Dizzy, and had quite a few hits in that vein, and not too sure if he's still alive these days. I must look him up and see what he's doing. Tommy Rowe, he came from Alabama. Now, a lady celebrating her 82nd birthday today is Michelle Gilliam. She was a member of American folk rock group Mamas and the Papas. In 1965, they had a number one hit, California Dreaming. And 1966, they had a couple of other hits, Monday Monday, and Dedicated to the One I Love. Yeah, they were great, the Mamas and the Papas. And here they are doing a thing called Go Where You Want to Go.

Yeah, fabulous harmonies there from the Mamas and the Papas from 1966, and go where you want to go. Play that one because Michelle Gilliam's celebrating her 82nd birthday today, born in 1944. Of course, she was later Michelle Phillips. She married one of the members of the Mamas and the Papas, John Phillips, and they had 13 top 10 hits back in from 1966 through to 68. Legend of California music, the Mamas and the Papas. Now, a guy who was born on today's date in 1937 was American Tejano country and rock musician Freddie Fender. He was born Baldomar Huerta, and I think he came from San Antonio, and he scored 1965 Before the Next Teardrop Falls. That was his biggest hit. He died age 69 in 2006. Here he is, Freddie Fender. He's great. I should play more of Freddie Fender. Here he is doing a thing called High School Dance. Yeah.

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4: 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We don't just play the golden oldies like a lot of commercial stations do. We like to play in something a little bit kind of different. Now, on today's date, a guy who's celebrating a birthday, but he's not with us anymore, would be Gordon Waller. He was a British singer, songwriter, guitarist and member of Duo Peter and Gordon. They had a couple of big hits in 1964, Saw A World Without Love. Waller died aged 64 of a heart attack back in 2009. This wasn't the biggest hit, but it's a great song just the same. Peter and Gordon, I Don't Want to See You Again.

Yeah, nice one there from Peter and Gordon. Now, guy who's celebrating his 86th birthday today is Cliff Bennett. He was the lead singer of Cliff Bennett and the Rebel Rousers in 1966. They scored a top 10 hit with the Beatles track, Gotta Get You Into My Life. Apparently the Beatles track was released on the Revolver album for Beatles fans out there. But this is Cliff Bennett and his Rebel Rousers, Gotta Get You Into My Life, here on Peace Prescription.

Yeah, good track there from Cliff Bennett, along with his Rebel Rousers. Got to get you into my life now. On today's date in 2012, Herb Reed, he was the bass singer and founding member of the Platters. He died aged 83. Well, they had many, many hits from the 50s into the 60s. They sort of changed their musical styles a little bit, but this one is from the late 50s, the Platters, and nice track called For the First Time.

Yeah, originally known as an old Italian folk song, Come Prima. That was the Platters, and they called it for the first time. Now, a guy who was born on the day in 1944 is American electric blues and soul singer, guitarist Joey Gilmore. He shared the stage with Jane Brown, Etta James, Bobby Bland, Little Milton, Little Johnny Taylor, among others. And I'm going to play his best-known track, which probably wasn't a hit out here in Australia. It's called Blues All Over You. And Gilmore passed away, aged 80, back in 2024.

Yes, our time of the week where we have a look at a girl group from predominantly the 60s, and this week we go back to the year of 1960, and this lead singer was only 15 when she recorded that with her group, The Innocents. She comes from a place called Delaware, Wilmot in Delaware. Her name is Kathy Young and The Innocents, and this got up to number 6 on the Billboard charts and did not a couple of weeks on the old TUE Top 40. Kathy Young and The Innocents and 1,000 Stars.

the Young and the Innocents. That was later recorded about 5 years later by English guy Billy Fury, had a number one hit with that also. Now, our feature hour tonight here on Pete's Prescription is an interesting one, because we have a look at the music of Eva Cassidy, and she was an American singer. She dabbled in a couple of different styles, folk, rock, blues, you name it, jazz. She could do anything, and she never found success during her lifetime, but after a British DJ started playing some of her material after she'd, 5 or 6 years after she'd passed away, she'd become an international hit. So that's what we'll be doing tonight between 8 and 9. Our feature hour is the music of Eva Cassidy here on Pete's Prescription. Now, I've got a track here for Heather. This is one of your favourite artists, Heather's Cliff Richard, and gospel number, Get On Board, Little Children.

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10: Now here's a track for Pete down there at Foster. This is Benny King. 1963, the Hermit of a Misty Mountain.

0: A fool like me.
1: Yeah, nice one there, Benny King. Now I've got a track here for Pat. This comes from 1961. Number one hit for a group called The Tokens. They were formed in Brooklyn in 1957. Kicked around for a couple of years without a great deal of success, but Neil Sedaka, another Brooklyn resident, recommended them to a record label. They signed up with Roulette Records, and this was the outcome. The Lion Sleeps Tonight. Whee!

Yeah, good one there from the Tokens. That was their biggest hit. They had a couple of follow-ups and must play a couple of them in coming weeks here on Peace Prescription. Now I've got a track for my studio assistant, Earth Angel. This one comes from 1962. You like this one. Crash Craddock and I Miss You So Much.

Yeah, nice one, Crash Craddock. Now this one is for Pam. This comes from 1986. Juice Newton and her big one, Queen of Hearts.

Yeah, nice one there from Randy Travers. Now, this next track is for Tina and Ken. I'm playing this because this artist passed away earlier this week. I'm talking about Peebo Bryson. He was aged 80, and of course he recorded a fair bit of work with Roberta Flack, but here he is, one that he put out in the mid-80s, Peebo Bryson, and this is called Soul Provider.

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1: They call it Stormy Monday.

Yeah, welcome back to Peace Prescription, the feature hour. We do a feature hour every Thursday between 8 and 9, and tonight's feature hour we're going to be highlighting the music of Eva Cassidy, Songbird, from predominantly the 80s she recorded, and some of it into the 90s. And sadly she passed away in 1996. She was born in 1963, so she was in her early 30s when she passed away of cancer caused by melanoma, a tragic loss. And she never found commercial success during her lifetime, but she put out a few recordings that didn't do all that much. And so, sometime in early millennium, a couple of UK DJ started playing her music and things gained momentum, and she became a worldwide phenomenon, Eva Cassidy. So that's what we do be doing between now and 9 o'clock here on Pete's Prescription. But before I get back into a bit more Eva Cassidy music, here's a couple of tracks for Pete up there at Noosa, obviously enjoying the winter sun up there, Pete. So this is a couple of tracks from Lou Rolls, beginning with Groovy People.

0: Yeah, two tracks for Pete up there at Nurse Lou Rolls, Fabulous Lou Rolls, Groovy People and Lady Love. Now, I forgot to mention in what I played at the beginning of the programs, Eva Cassidy teaming up with a guy called Chuck Brown and Let the Good Time Roll, old New Orleans number, done by Eva Cassidy and Chuck Brown. Chuck Brown was a local soul, rhythm and blues and blues singer from Washington DC, where Eva spent the majority of her life working career. And that was followed by Stormy Monday, because the always be associated with T-Bone Walker. Great version of that though, live from the Blues Alley CD that she put out. And because she did the old Buddy Holly number, It Doesn't Matter Anymore, Eva Cassidy style. It was taken from an audition tape that she put out, and a lot of her tapes were later released and did quite well for her too. And of course she's in pretty stellar company, because some of her music's been re-recorded or tarted up, shall we say, by the London Philharmonic Orchestra. Same thing they did with Elvis and Roy Orbison. So she's in pretty good company. Thought highly enough of for them to go to that much trouble. I haven't got any of that music along with me tonight with the Royal Philharmonic, but I would imagine it's, I think it was Songbird album that they remastered, and see how it came out. I might be able to put in one over the next coming weeks here on Pete's Prescription.
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Yeah, written by Sting, and Sting had a sizable hit with it, but that's the best version of it. 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I guess a lot of that was the fact that she was hard to categorise because she could do anything. She could play. Was she a folk singer? Was she a country singer? Was she a blues singer? Was she a rhythm and blues singer? Who knows? And she just couldn't put a label on it. And she did record one studio album, and unfortunately the record company went broke before they could release it, so it sat in the can for quite a while until after her passing, and she became famous by that song that was played, Fields of Gold, along with Somewhere Over the Rainbow by a couple of English DJs. Terry Wogan was one of them on BBC Breakfast. But let's go back to Eva again, and this was a song that was originally recorded by Peter, Paul and Mary, but Eva does a fabulous version of a San Francisco Bay Blues.

Yeah, Al Green had a big hit with that, Take Me to the River. That was Eva Cassidy's version. I liked that one. Very, very good. And that was recorded at live at Blues Alley. She did appear at Blues Alley for a number of years, and thankfully there was a session that was recorded there and subsequently got released and cleaned up and remastered and the whole lot. So sounds pretty good. Eva Cassidy, Take Me to the River. Yeah, she could do anything. She, when she arrived in Washington, D.C., which is on the East Coast, where the White House is, she was sort of only got mediocre success. Did a lot of corporate events and weddings, parties, sort of anything, and cafes, and she kicked around for a number of years before someone got her a recording contract that didn't turn out all that well, but they did record some demo tapes, which was subsequently released, was from fabulous Eva Cassidy, passed away back in 1996. What a great voice, and she'd be a superstar if she was around today, probably open the Olympic Games over there when they get going over there in America later on, or the World Cup. Yep, World Cup would do. She could be the opening act, I'd say. You're listening to Peace Prescription here on Loving Life 103.1. Now, our feature hour next week here on Peace Prescription, we go back to the blues. We'll do some Chicago blues next week. People like Paul Butterfield and of that ilk. So some very good blues we'll roll out next week's feature hour here on Peace Prescription. Right, let's get back to the music. And so I brought in a bit of Joe South to break things up tonight. So this is a song that Johnny Rivers recorded successfully back in the mid part of the 60s. Joe South did this one in the late 60s. These Are Not My People.

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that was Evans' interpretation of the John Lennon song Imagineer. I like that one. And before that, we heard two Joe South tracks, These Are Not My People, and big hit for Joe South, The Games People Play. Now, taking us up to the top of the hour, got a bit more Eva Cassidy. So we'll start with another track off that Live at Blues Alley CD. People Get Ready, and follow that up with a song that was a big hit for Aretha Franklin, Chain of Fools, here on Pete's Prescription.

a pretty one for lonely lovers on a cool, cool night. It's the great Errol Garner classic, Misty. And this one is especially for Evelyn.

Yeah, welcome back to Peace Prescription, an hour of cool jazz. We do this every week between 9 and 10 for your enjoyment. Now, our theme tonight came from Johnny Mathis, Mr. Cool Johnny Mathis, and one of the definitive versions of that song. Yeah, what have we got tonight? Oh, I better tell you too, that remind you that double demerit points kick in at midnight tonight up until midnight on Monday. So take it easy out there on the road. Don't do anything that's going to jeopardise your very important licence. Now what we've got tonight, we've got some Alan Toussaint. He was a New Orleans keyboard player and songwriter and producer of notable fame. And he's doing a thing called Last Train. It'll be followed by Edie Gourmet. He's passed away about 2 years ago, and can't help loving that man. Hank Crawford teams up with Jimmy McGriff and the Frim Fram Sources, the thing that they're doing. Henry Mancini from his Peter Gunn album Fallout. James Morrison, the Aussie guy, and What Is This Thing Called Love. And up towards the end of the program, from Jimmy Smith, It's All Right With Me. Josh Stone and Understand. Ketty Lester's also in there with P.S. I Love You. And if we've got time, some Lena Horne and I Wonder What Became of Me. And probably won't have time, but we've got a bit of Miles Davis can take us up to the top of the hour, if possible, and Blue in Green. But let's kick this hour of cool jazz off for this Thursday evening with a guy who we feature his music quite a bit here on Peace Prescription, Duke Robillard, and What's Your Story, Morning Glory?

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17: 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And if you're brand new to the show, welcome to the 20 family. Now, here's the quick version of what's going to happen here every week. We count down the biggest songs in Christian music. We share some artist stories behind their music. 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Now, the chart is actually pretty calm this week. Only 6 songs moved up or down from where they were last time. So we'll see if your favorites manage to hold their ground this time. Wherever you're listening from, thanks for spending part of your weekend with me.
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17: 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Here he is singing perfectly on 20 The Countdown Magazine.

0: praying.
1: He's moving up one to number 19 this time. It is Bay Turner with his song Somebody's Praying on 20 The Countdown Magazine. This next artist has not one but two songs on this weekend's countdown. And for this next one, he's actually joined by his buddy Crowder as they sing it together. But here is Phil Wickham to tell us all about this new one of his.
2: Hey guys, Phil Wickham here. I've got a brand new song out called It Really Is Amazing Grace, but it's not really brand new. I'm just taking that beautiful hymn that we all know and love, Amazing Grace, added a new chorus and a new bridge to it. I love this song so much. And when I did some reading about it, I realized that this song, you guys, was written by a slave trader. This man named John Newton was slave trading on ships in the 18th century. And in the middle of a storm, he cried out to God, saying, God, if you help me, I give my life to you. And after that moment, he survived the storm. And little by little, he understood what that prayer meant. He gave his life to Jesus, and Jesus changed his life. He went on to becoming a pastor and a minister and someone who spoke out against slavery. It's a testament to the grace of God at work in someone's life. And though we're not all slave traders, we all are in need of God's grace. And that's why I think this song's connected with so many people over the years. It's a joy to be a small part of the huge story of this song. And I invite you all to sing it out with me. It really is Amazing Grace. Number 8.

0: That's the latest from Phil Wickham and Crowder. They are together singing It Really Is Amazing Grace. And they are back at number 18 again this time here on 20 The Countdown Magazine. Well, have you ever heard a song for the very first time and somehow it instantly ends up on repeat? I mean, that has happened to me a number of times. But introducing you to new music, that is such a fun part of what I get to do on this show every week. And listen to this message from Soraya in Washington. Hi, 20 The Countdown. I just wanted to say how much I appreciate you being on air. 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Well, Soraya, thanks for listening every week and for taking the time to reach out to me here. And I'm glad that you're finding new songs and artists to connect with here on 20. 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
0: Well, we still have some more music that could be your favorite new song coming up for you as we have 17 to count down until number one. And mixed in there, we have some more stories from some of your favorite artists to tell you all about their music. Like Pat Barrett, he's coming up a little later. Also the band We The Kingdom, Jamie McDonald, Zach Williams, Elevation Rhythm. So many great ones. So stay with me.
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0: Welcome back to this weekend's countdown. We are hopping right back into the music with a brand new one from Tasha Layton. This one just hit our chart about 4 weeks ago. Here she is singing Meet Me in the Valley.
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0: is Carly Ann Taylor at number 16 again this time with Why Should I Worry on 20 The Countdown magazine. You know, her music is getting some really great traction lately. I mean, that is awesome too because I love it. And she was actually a part of an emerging artist showcase this past weekend in Nashville, Tennessee. So a lot of people are finding out about her and they are loving her new music. And I know I love having it here on The Countdown, and I'm sure you do too. Well, Karen and Rick, they wrote in from Western Australia and they said, we are longtime listeners, probably 10 years. We have the Vision Radio app, so it goes everywhere with us. We love trying to guess what will be number one. And then they went on to share that they were getting married on May 15th, which I got this message a little before that, but they were getting married at their church, and everyone is so excited to take that step with them. Well, Karen and Rick, congratulations on the recent marriage. That is really exciting. And it's such a great picture, too. Nearly a decade of listening together to, you know, Vision Christian Radio there and taking the show everywhere and guessing who is going to be at number one each week. I mean, that is a challenge to guess who it's going to be, right? But thank you both for letting us be a part of your lives and all these years, and the whole 20 family. They are celebrating with you on that recent marriage for you guys. So congratulations again. And hey, maybe you got something big happening in your life like Karen and Rick. Maybe you're getting married. Maybe you just had a baby or something. Just anything that you want to share that maybe God's been doing in your life. I would love it if you just reached out to us at our website. Just head over to 20thecountdown.com. And when you get there, you can click on the Connect tab. And there are a lot of ways that you can reach out and share what's been happening with you in your life.
1: Coming up.
0: Well, we have no shortage of music on the way for you with 15 more to go and a bonus song in there, that winning future fan favorite. That is happening next hour. And that's where I play a brand new song that had the most votes between some new ones that I played for you last week on our show. So if you're new to the show, that is something cool that you want to stick around and be a part of. You can hear something that's not even on the countdown yet. So that's pretty cool. 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
0: Well, thanks for being a part of our weekend here at 20 The Countdown Magazine. You know, I don't know about you, but I love hearing the stories behind the songs that we get to hear on the show every week. And right now I have Pat Barrett in to share more about I've Got a Fire.
10: Hey, y'all, I am so excited about I've Got a Fire this year for a lot of reasons, but the song was a joy to write. It was a joy to record. It was, I mean, a forever memory to film that music video with my dad. And all throughout that process, it reminded me of a couple things. One, that what we're a part of, this faith that we're a part of, is a long game. This is about our entire lives being lived, and not just living the moment we're in, but finishing faithfully. And what an amazing, you know, testimony to the world to watch someone, not just a moment of their life, but the longevity of it, walking towards the Lord is so powerful. But also, gosh, to live in the fullness of what Jesus has done inside of us. And that flame that burns, my prayer is that the older I get, the brighter I burn. And what a sign and a wonder that could be for the world, and what a testimony of how great God is.
1: Number 15.

0: They are in that number 13 spot again this week here on 20 The Countdown Magazine. It's the band We The Kingdom, and that's their latest called Rescue Me. You know, I don't know if you know this or not, but before We The Kingdom ever stepped into the spotlight as a band, family member Ed Cash, he was already one of the biggest names behind the scenes in Christian music. He actually won the Dove Award for Producer of the Year four straight years from 2004 to 2007 and helped write and produce huge songs, including How Great Is Our God, Chris Tomlin. I mean, that is a great one there. Well, I want to do something right now. I want to bring you into the show for just a minute. Peter, he reached out with a voicemail recently, and I always love these because you never know what's coming. You're listening to the voicemail. Could be a favorite song, a life update, or just let me know where you're listening from. So let's go ahead and hear from Peter right now.
1: 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I'm from Calgary, Alberta. I really enjoy 20 Countdown Magazine music. Bless my soul. And keep on doing the great work that you're doing and getting the gospel through music wherever the stations are throughout the world. And may God bless you all and have a great week. Yeah, bye.
0: Wow, that is so sweet of you, Peter. Thanks for leaving that voicemail. I mean, Peter knows. 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
8: Well, this next artist grew up believing that her voice was something to keep to herself, but I'm so glad she's sharing it with us. Here's Jamie McDonald to tell us about her latest song, Ain't No Way.
9: God loves telling stories, and, you know, there's a Bible full of history of the ways that God showed up for his people, you know, just in the nick of time, just when you thought all odds were stacked against you. He shows up and does miracles. He does the unthinkable. And, you know, there's so many instances in my life where I can look back and say, he really has never, ever failed me. And it's funny because when you get in a situation and it's not looking so good, it's so easy for us to freak out and just say, God, where are you? Have you forgotten about me? And this song, Ain't No Way, is just all about that declaration. There's no way you're going to let me down. You've been there for me time and time again. As I look back over my life, there's not one time that you failed me. And you're going to show up for me now. And that's what Ain't No Way is all about. Number

0: Hardest news. Three things you need to know. Number one.
1: Caleb and John had a pretty big moment recently at the Grand Ole Opry in Nashville, Tennessee. They released a new song with Stephen Curtis Chapman. It is called Proud, and they were invited to join him on stage to perform it the same day that it came out. And before they even took the stage together, Stephen surprised them with an invitation to come back in the next few months and officially make their Grand Ole Opry debut. How cool is that? Check out this little clip that I have for you of that new one called Proud.

0: Number two.
1: Well, Phil Wickham had a fun moment at the University of Kentucky baseball game where he threw out the ceremonial first pitch. And fans, they were so surprised when he showed up to help kick off the game in Kentucky. Now, there's also a deeper connection here. The head baseball coach shared a story about a difficult season and a moment where he said he had to surrender and how Phil's song, The Battle Belongs, was a part of that time in his life. Here's a clip from that moment.
2: I surrender. I said, Lord, I can't do it. I play your song. And this song describes perfectly how God changed my life.
0: Number three.
1: Well, Michael W. Smith is inviting fans to join him for a special 7-day cruise experience. It's happening in 2027. Now, the cruise will be sailing through Norway's fjords, which are narrow waterways between huge cliffs and mountains. That sounds pretty amazing. Now, there's going to be music, worship, and time out at sea with Michael himself. He also says Norway is a special place for him, and he's always looking forward to returning to a place where he's seen God move time and time again. Now, if this sounds like your kind of thing, we have more details for you up at our website at 20thecountdown.com.
0: You're up to date. That was three things you need to know. Now, back to the countdown with William Ryan III. Number 11.

0: 20 of the Countdown Magazine Extra for you this week. It is Carrie Job along with Cody Carn singing The Blessing. Well, before we wrap up this first hour of our show, I wanted to recap what happened last week in that top spot.
1: Last week's number one song.

0: was the number one song last week from Matthew West for a second week in a row. Hey, hang out for another hour and see if he can do it for a third.
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0: We are halfway through the countdown, and so far you might have noticed that only three of the first 10 songs that we played, they actually moved from where they were last week. And I got some bad news, or maybe it's good news for you, but only three more in our top 10 shifted, so yeah, the chart is still pretty steady right now. But hey, we still have a lot ahead, including the winning future fan favorite song coming up for you, and we're going to reveal this week's station of the week a little later, so hang with me.
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0: Well, Zach Williams is moving into our top 10 after moving up one this week, and we have him in now to tell us the story behind his new one called Wait For Me.
8: I wrote this song during a time when I felt completely lost. I've been walking through life trying to figure out everything on my own, carrying things I should have laid down years ago. And the more I tried, the harder the road got. One day I finally looked up and prayed, God, I need some direction. And what struck me was realizing he had never left. He was just there patiently waiting for me to turn around. Every detour, every stumble, every mile, every time I walked in the wrong direction, he kept guiding me back. The song is a reminder that even when we take the long way home, God still waits for us.
1: Number 10.

0: is Zach Williams moving up one to land in our top 10 this week with his song Wait For Me, a 20. Next, it is Caleb and John, and they're dropping down a couple of spots with this one called Finished.
1: Number 9.

0: Caleb and John with their song Finish, dropping down two spots to land there at number 9 here on 20. And by the way, if you missed the story about them and Stephen Curtis Chapman teaming up, you got to go back and check out our artist news at our website at 20thecountdown.com. Now it is Andrew Rip holding steady in the same spot as last week with his latest called I Do It Again. Here it is on 20.
1: Number 8.

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1: That's number 8 here on 20 The Countdown Magazine. It's called I Do It Again from Andrew Rip. You know, he will be out on the Halfway Home Tour this fall with We Are Messengers. That's going to be so fun for them. Well, what is one Christian song that instantly takes you back to a specific moment in your life? Maybe it's a song that got you through a hard season, the one that you heard on the day everything changed, or just one that gives you chills every time it comes on. I think that's one of the coolest things about music, too. Songs become timestamps for what God was doing in our lives that time. And somewhere out there right now, one of these songs in the countdown is becoming that song for somebody listening. And you have to follow 20 on social media or jump into our conversation in our private Facebook group, and you can share the song that means the most to you and connect with listeners all around the world. 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
7: 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Cannot wait to hear that one. 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

0: is our longest running song at 21 weeks. This week, he's back at number 6. That's Blessing Offer with Lift Me Up on 20, the Countdown Magazine. Well, hey, quick question for you before we jump back into the music. 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I don't know if you knew that or not, but that means listeners just like you are the reason this show keeps going every single week. And this month, I want to give a special shout out to Richard, Jeff, Matthew, Karen, and Fred. They have each been supporting the show for all 5 of those years. Isn't that incredible, the faithfulness there? I cannot imagine doing this without you guys. So thank you for doing that. And we are so grateful here at 20. And hey, if you have ever thought about supporting the mission of 20, this might be a great time for you to jump in. Maybe you love this countdown. 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
0: This week's Station of the Week is WCRH in Williamsport, Maryland. They air 20 every Saturday night at 8 p.m. And this July, they celebrate an incredible milestone, 50 years on the air. Isn't that awesome? And a little fun fact for you. If you decided to take a road trip with me from our studios here in Roanoke, Texas, you'd be looking at almost a 20-hour drive to go see them. So we better pack a lot of snacks for that one, a lot of drinks. But thank you to everyone at WCRH for being a part of our 20 family. And let's hear from him.
9: Hey guys, this is Dave from WCRH in Williamsport, Maryland. I'm the morning host and love the show. I've been listening to 20 The Countdown Magazine for a very long time. Now, that doesn't imply that you guys are old or anything. It just means I've been listening for a long time. That's all I'm saying. Big fan of the show. Our listeners love it. And I'm looking forward to many more years of what you guys do. Really appreciate you and take care.
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0: making his second appearance on the countdown this weekend with his song Homesick for Heaven. This time, here is Phil Wickham back in that same spot as last week.
10: Number 5.

0: is Phil Wickham back at number 5 with his song Homesick for Heaven on 20 The Countdown magazine. All right, last weekend I had some samples of some new songs that I played for you, and then I encourage you to head over and vote on your favorite song. So hopefully you had a chance to do that. One of those songs was from Emerson Day, and the other one was from Madison Watkins. Both incredible artists, incredible songs. But the one that had the most votes that we're going to play right now in its entirety is the new one from Emerson Day. Here she is singing No Smoke on 20, The Countdown magazine.
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0: That is the latest from Emerson Day. It's called No Smoke, and that's your winning Future fan favorite from last week. I love that song. That is really powerful, isn't it? Okay, this week I have some new ones for you to hear, and I think you're going to love these songs. Our first one is a brand new one from Forrest Frank. This one is called Okay. Here's a little sample for you.
1: Lord,

That is the new one from Forrest Frank. It is called OK. The first pick there for the future fan favorite, and I have one more for you. You're going to love this one, too. It's going to be a tough one this week. Here's a new one from Toby Mac called Lord, It Feels Good.

0: That's the latest from Toby Mac called Lord, It Feels Good. That's the second pick there for the future fan favorite. The one before it, Forrest Frank with his song OK. That's a tough choice this week, but go help me out and vote.
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2: This is Nate from Elevation Rhythm, and this is the heart behind our song, Washed. The Bible says in Ephesians 2:13, but now in Christ Jesus, you who were once far off have been brought near by the blood of Christ. And that's what the song Wash is all about. We are able to celebrate that we were once far off, and because of the blood of Jesus washing us, we are now near to the heart of the Father.
3: Number

0: is the band Elevation Rhythm with their latest called Washed, back at number 4 here on 20 The Countdown magazine. You know, that group was not originally intended to be a standalone band because, you know, they have Elevation Worship as well. They actually started by remixing some of the Elevation Worship songs with synths and beats to kind of engage students on Wednesday nights at their home church called Elevation. And that band was sort of birthed from all that. So kind of a cool tidbit there. And that song right there, it's so upbeat, but Washed is one that we should really pay attention to because underneath all that energy in that song, there's a reminder that every one of us needs. A lot of people spend their lives carrying guilt and shame and regret, wondering if God could really forgive that mistake that they made. But the message of Jesus is that grace doesn't wait for you to clean yourself up first. He meets you right where you are. And when God forgives you, he doesn't just cover over the past. He makes you new, washed clean. So great message in that one. And let today be the day that you stop replaying what God has already erased. And if you need prayer about any of that, you can reach out anytime at our website at 20thecountdown.com, and we'd be honored to pray with you.
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0: Well, just 3 more songs to go on this weekend's countdown. You're going to hear who's at number 1, at number 2, and at number 3 if you stay with me. Take a little break and come on back quickly, and we're going to finish this thing strong.
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6: Well, he's back in this spot again this week. It is Peter Burton. Here he is with Where Would I Be on 20 The Countdown magazine.
5: Never

0: He's back at number three again this week. That's Peter Burden with Where Would I Be on 20 The Countdown magazine. This next band just announced their fall tour is coming up with Jeremy Camp and Tim Timmons. Here is Mercy Me with Make It Well on 20.
1: Number two.
2: Making well with my soul. 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Making well with my soul. I need a peace that only heaven knows. Jesus, could you please just sit and cry with me till I can sing, till I can sing. It is well.

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0: It's the band Mercy Me back at number two with their song Make It Well on 20, the Countdown Magazine. Well, hey, if you enjoy hanging out with us every week here on 20, the Countdown Magazine, make sure you are signed up for the 20E newsletter. 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
0: 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We stream it right there for you. 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
0: Well, if you are counting, this makes 3 weeks in a row for Matthew West to be here in this number one spot. And this week he's in to tell us about this song called Good.
10: For as long as I can remember, I've struggled to fully understand the depths of God's grace and the reality that it truly is a free gift. Instead, I get it all twisted and I think if I do enough good stuff, then maybe, just maybe, I'll be good enough for grace. But this is what Paul said in Romans 11, verse 6. And since it is through God's kindness, then it is not by their good works. For in that case, God's grace would not be what it really is, free and undeserved. So I hope that when you listen to this song, you remember what I'm trying to learn every single day. You're not loved because you're worthy. You're loved because He's good.
1: Number one.

0: good. It is Matthew West with the number one song in Christian music for a third week in a row. That's his song called Good here on 20 The Countdown magazine. You know, he got to do something so cool recently. He shared the stage with his oldest daughter, Lulu, at a festival they were playing at. And man, it was such a cool thing to see them up there. Such a proud dad when she was there with him. Well, thanks so much for tuning in this week and for giving us a part of your weekend here at 20 The Countdown. We love being a part of what you got going on. And I'd love to hear from you. 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I'm William Ryan III, and I'll talk to you next week.
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But still, I keep crying. 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
1: The Lawrence Museum is facing an uncertain future and have called a crisis meeting. Member for Clarence, Richie Williamson.
2: It's a community meeting. It's really about a decision point that the board will have to make if they can't fill all their positions. The Lawrence Museum is a remarkable space. What they have there is it's nationally significant, some of it particularly around the communications side of things and others, of course. They are in desperate need of a board. They need to fill positions. If they can't fill the positions, the entity that runs the organisation collapses. It's pretty serious, actually.
1: He says the meeting is open to everybody.
2: And it's open to everybody. You don't have to live in Lawrence. If you have a connection with history of any type, you might be able to come along, hear what's involved, certainly make your own decision if you've got time to spare. But if you do have time to spare, I'm putting the call out there. I would certainly encourage people to come along and help the museum stay alive and grow.
1: Clarence Valley road users are reminded that double demerit points come into effect from midnight tonight and right through until Monday. New South Wales Regional Roads Minister Jenny Acheson is urging motorists across the valley to drive safely this King's Birthday long weekend.
3: We're asking everybody to comply with all of the road rules and, of course, to drive safely over and above just compliance. Police will be out doing their work to keep people safe. There are five things that we can all do over this long weekend to save lives and to ensure everyone gets home safely. That is not speeding, not using your phone while you're driving, ensuring that you're not fatigued, don't drink or take other drugs while you're going to drive, and of course always wear a seatbelt, or if you're on a motorbike, wear a helmet. These are just simple actions that we can all take that can mean the difference between someone coming home from their holiday with family and friends.
1: The cane harvest celebration gets underway today and continues right through until Sunday. Chair of the committee, Alira Robertson, says it will be a big weekend, especially with the float parade from midday tomorrow.
4: Yeah, it's, another great lineup on Saturday afternoon. And I think with the weather that's predicted, I think it is shaping up to be a really nice, cruisy afternoon where you can sit around with some mates and listen to some great live music.
1: And she says Sunday afternoon at dusk, the river will come alive with the lanterns and a big finale at the end.
4: So we've had one of our committee members is a teacher at McLean High School, and she's led a huge lantern display that they've got organised. They've had a lot of the public feeder schools that will be coming to McLean High in the next couple of years actually come to the high school for workshops. They've been building lanterns in the shape of fish and jellyfish, and they've got a big crab seat for on display. The display itself will be absolutely spectacular when the sun goes down. And then obviously it's a tribute to the late Fatty Ford, which is their big fishing family in the Lower Clarence. So we're really excited for that afternoon as well. And then the most exciting part, to finish off the huge 3 days, we've organised a great fireworks display sponsored by Coopers there as well at 8 o'clock.
0: Loving life, local sport.
1: Grafton Sporting Car Club will host round 5 of the state championships this weekend at Mountain View. Secretary of the club, Graeme Merry, explains.
5: Yeah, every year we run round 5 of the New South Wales Hill Climb Championship. The previous rounds have been run at Mount Panorama, Bathurst, Wollongong and Kempsey, and we're round 5. So this long weekend, we have cars coming from all over the state to compete in the New South Wales Hill Climb Championship. 8 rounds, so another 3 after us. And these people who come in from all over the state and interstate, in fact, have to stay somewhere. So they buy fuel, they buy meals in restaurants and pubs, and they stay in motels. So it's all good for the economy.
1: He says the community are encouraged to attend on Sunday for the big race.
5: There's one of the 2 events of the year we do actually charge an admission fee for, because it's an expensive event to put on, but it's $10 for individuals, $25 for families.
1: And that's the very latest in Loving Life local news and sport. Have a great long weekend. All the weather details are next.
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11: And today in the valley, it's going to be mostly sunny, with winds westerly to northwesterly at 15 to 20 kilometres per hour, becoming light in the early morning, then becoming westerly at 15 to 25 kilometres per hour in the morning. We've got a UV index, which is moderate, and a fire danger rating, which is also moderate. Today we're heading for a high of 21 degrees. Tomorrow we can expect a low of 8 degrees overnight, followed by 22 degrees on Saturday. Sunday mostly sunny, 23. Monday showers increasing, 22. Tuesday showers increasing, 21. Wednesday showers, 24. Thursday possible shower and 23 degrees. We've also got a gale warning for the Macquarie, Hunter, Sydney, Illawarra, Batemans and Eden Coasts, and a strong wind warning for Byron and Coffs Coasts. So take care if you're out on the waters today. It's currently 12.9 degrees at 7 minutes past six. 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

I'm not really out of here. I've only just arrived. Anyway, this is Steve on FM 103.1, Loving Life. And that was Shania Twain with I'm Out of Here. It's 12 minutes past six. We've got a big one this morning. I'm here till nine, joining you for breakfast. Coming up before 8 o'clock, we're going to be joined by Jake from the J&J Rodeo, which is coming to Grafton Showgrounds tomorrow. It's going to be a huge one. We're also going to have a chat with the representatives from out at Macaulay Catholic College. So they'll be giving us a big update on what's happening out at the school. And later on, before nine, we'll be talking to Lee from Lee's Country Wear in South Grafton, station sponsor, and also discussing what's happening out at Hawthorne Park. Christy's going to be in with her cooking segment. And Council Corner before nine, Councillor Andrew Baker will be coming into the studio to chat about council comings and goings. So it's going to be a big one today. Also, I've got a double pass to give away to the J&J Grafton Rodeo, which is on tomorrow. So when you hear a sponsor segment on the J&J Rodeo, which will be coming up before 7 o'clock, when you hear the sponsor segment, make sure you give me a call in the studio straight away on 6642 1174, and I'll give you a double pass to go to tomorrow's rodeo. It's a big saving. So in these times when money's a bit tight, it's a great activity. So just when you hear the J&J Grafton Rodeo sponsorship segment coming up before 7 o'clock this morning, call me in the studio on 6642 1174, and I'll give you a double pass to tomorrow's rodeo. Coming up next, we've got James Blunt. It's currently 14 minutes past 6 on FM 103.1, Loving Life.

0: at 21 minutes past 6. That's the Go-Betweens and Streets of Your Town. Before that, James Blunt and Bonfire Heart. This is Steve on FM 103.1, Loving Life. Filling in for Damo while he's having a well-deserved break. Heading down to Sydney for a long weekend of his own, which is it's great that he's getting some time off. How's this weather? It's pretty cool in the mornings. It was 4 degrees when I went for my morning walk the other day. Very chilly. You know what? What's good to do when it's chilly? It's good to sit at home and read a book. The Rotary Bookshop is open this Saturday, and books are only $2. Kids' books are free. It's open between 9 and 11 on Saturday at the Lifehouse Church Hall on Bench Street in South Grafton. So if you drop in there, say hi to Lila and David, and they'll help you choose a book, or two, or three, at $2 each. It's you can't go wrong. So have fun down there if you're going in to grab a book. And sit at home and enjoy the long weekend. There's going to be some showers, so it's probably perfect reading weather. It's 22 minutes past 6. Coming up soon, we're going to have some Sharkademus and Pliers. And we've also got our giveaway for the double pass to the J&J Rodeo station sponsor, the double pass, which is available. So when you hear the next sponsorship segment for the J&J Rodeo, which will be coming up before 7 o'clock, you ring me in the studio straight away on 6642 1174, and I will give you a double pass to enjoy the rodeo on Saturday night. This is Steve on Loving Life.
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across the Clarence Valley, it's Kickstart Your Day with Steve, filling in for Damo. 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

0: That's Groove CDB. Before that, we had Call Me and Blondie. First up, Twist and Shout by Shaka Demus and Pliers. This is Steve on FM 103.1, Loving Life. It's 23 minutes to 7. It's warming up out there. It's we've got a feels-like temperature of 7.4. And it's a bit cool, but it's, the actual temperature is 12.3, so it's a big difference there anyway. But the feels-like one is the one that I like to go by. It's pretty cold, so rug up. We've got a big show coming up. We've still got Jake from J&J Rodeo coming in. We've got some school chatter with Macaulay Catholic College. Lee's going to come and have a chat to us on the phone about what's happening down at Hawthorne Park Equestrian Centre. Christy's going to be doing her cooking segment after 8. And before 9, we're going to be joined live in the studio by Councillor Andrew Baker for Council Corner. This will be my second Council Corner that I've had the privilege of doing in Damo's absence. So thanks, Damo. And thanks, Andrew, Councillor Baker, sorry, for coming in and chatting to me later on. Don't forget, it's double demerits. Double demerits have started already today. So midnight this morning, double demerits started. And they go all the way through, I believe, until Tuesday. So take care out on the roads, slow down, wear a seatbelt. If you're on a bike, motorbike, I guess any bike, wear a helmet and just, you know, do the right thing. Don't drink, don't drive, or drive, but don't drink and drive. And just take it safe on the road, slow down, and make sure you get home. You know, we want to see you next week. We don't want to see people ending up not being able to join us next week. So anyway, take care out there. 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

0: American Authors, Best Day of My Life, possibly true. And Olivia Newton-John before that with If You Love Me, Let Me Know. 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Meals on Wheels, been around for a long time. We all know the name. Grafton District Meals on Wheels are looking for volunteers. 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
1: The Lawrence Museum is facing an uncertain future and have called a crisis meeting. Member for Clarence, Richie Williamson.
2: It's a community meeting. It's really about a decision point that the board will have to make if they can't fill all their positions. The Lawrence Museum is a remarkable space. What they have there is it's nationally significant, some of it particularly around the communications side of things and others, of course. They are in desperate need of a board. They need to fill positions. If they can't fill the positions, the entity that runs the organisation collapses. It's pretty serious, actually.
1: He says the meeting is open to everybody.
2: And it's open to everybody. You don't have to live in Lawrence. If you have a connection with history of any type, you might be able to come along, hear what's involved, certainly make your own decision if you've got time to spare. But if you do have time to spare, I'm putting the call out there. I would certainly encourage people to come along and help the museum stay alive and grow.
1: Clarence Valley road users are reminded that double demerit points come into effect from midnight tonight and right through until Monday. New South Wales Regional Roads Minister Jenny Acheson is urging motorists across the valley to drive safely this King's Birthday long weekend.
3: We're asking everybody to comply with all of the road rules and, of course, to drive safely over and above just compliance. Police will be out doing their work to keep people safe. There are five things that we can all do over this long weekend to save lives and to ensure everyone gets home safely. That is not speeding, not using your phone while you're driving, ensuring that you're not fatigued, don't drink or take other drugs while you're going to drive, and of course always wear a seatbelt, or if you're on a motorbike, wear a helmet. These are just simple actions that we can all take that can mean the difference between someone coming home from their holiday with family and friends.
1: The cane harvest celebration gets underway today and continues right through until Sunday. Chair of the committee, Alira Robertson, says it will be a big weekend, especially with the float parade from midday tomorrow.
4: Yeah, it's another great lineup on Saturday afternoon. And I think with the weather that's predicted, I think it is shaping up to be a really nice cruisy afternoon where you can sit around with some mates and listen to some great live music.
1: And she says Sunday afternoon at dusk, the river will come alive with the lanterns and a big finale at the end.
4: So we've had one of our committee members is a teacher at McLean High School, and she's led a huge lantern display that they've got organised. They've had a lot of the public feeder schools that will be coming to McLean High in the next couple of years actually come to the high school for workshops. They've been building lanterns in the shape of fish and jellyfish, and they've got a big crab seat for on display. The display itself will be absolutely spectacular when the sun goes down. And then obviously it's a tribute to the late Fatty Ford, which is their big fishing family in the Lower Clarence. So we're really excited for that afternoon as well. And then the most exciting part, to finish off the huge 3 days, we've organised a great fireworks display sponsored by Coopers there as well at 8 o'clock.
0: Loving life, local sport.
1: Grafton Sporting Car Club will host round 5 of the state championships this weekend at Mountain View. Secretary of the club, Graeme Merry, explains.
5: Yeah, every year we run round 5 of the New South Wales Hill Climb Championship. The previous rounds have been run at Mount Panorama, Bathurst, Wollongong and Kempsey, and we're round 5. So this long weekend, we have cars coming from all over the state to compete in the New South Wales Hill Climb Championship. 8 rounds, so another 3 after us. And these people who come in from all over the state and interstate, in fact, have to stay somewhere. So they buy fuel, they buy meals in restaurants and pubs, and they stay in motels. So it's all good for the economy.
1: He says the community are encouraged to attend on Sunday for the big race.
5: There's one of the 2 events of the year we do actually charge an admission fee for, because it's an expensive event to put on, but it's $10 for individuals, $25 for families.
1: And that's the very latest in Loving Life local news and sport. Have a great long weekend. All the weather details are next.
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11: Today's going to be mostly sunny with winds westerly, northwesterly at 15 to 20 kilometres per hour, becoming light in the early morning, then becoming westerly at 15 to 25 kilometres per hour in the morning. We're heading for a high of 21 degrees. Tomorrow we can expect a high of 22 with an overnight low of 8. Sunday, 23 degrees and mostly sunny. Monday, showers increasing at 22 degrees. Tuesday, showers increasing 21 degrees. Wednesday, showers and 24. Thursday, a possible shower and 23. We've currently got a gale warning for the Macquarie, Hunter, Sydney, Illawarra, Batemans and Eden coasts with a strong wind warning for Byron and Coffs coasts. It's currently 12.5 degrees at 7 minutes past 7 on FM 103.1 Loving Life.

And good morning to you. This is Steve on FM 103.1 Loving Life. That was Van Halen and Why Can't This Be Love. Next up, we're going to have some Vanessa Amorosi with Shine. But we've got a big couple of hours coming up. I'm going to be joining you for breakfast until 9 o'clock today. I will be seeing you again after the long weekend on Tuesday, just for the one day, until Damo's back on Wednesday. Big day today. We've got Jake's going to be joining us on the phone. He's part of the J&J Rodeo, Grafton Rodeo, which is on this Saturday, which is tomorrow. He'll be joining us to tell us all about that. We've got some school chatter from Macaulay Catholic College. Then after 8, we're going to be joined on the phone by Lee, telling us what's going on at Hawthorne Park Equestrian Centre. Christy's going to be joining us after 8 with her cooking segment. And then before 9, we're going to be joined live in the studio by Councillor Andrew Baker to tell us what's going on with council, what's happening there, any news, any goss, and hopefully keep us informed. This is Steve on Loving Life, FM 103.1 at 12 minutes past 7.

0: It's 20 minutes past 7. That was Hootie and the Blowfish and Only Want to Be With You. First up, Vanessa Amorosi and Shine. This is Steve filling in for Damo, joining you for breakfast today and also back on Tuesday. Damo's having a well-deserved break. If you're a small business owner, medium business owner, and you're looking for some recognition for the hard work you and your team, your staff, put in, have you thought about nominating for the Clarence Valley Business Awards? If so, it's not too late. The Business Award nominations have actually been extended until Tuesday the 9th, so next Tuesday at 5 p.m. So head to the Grafton Business Chamber's website for more information, but you can nominate your business and for an award and see how you go. It's good to be part of something, especially when you know that you're doing a good job. Why not tell everyone about it? I know I did. And I'm looking forward to the awards ceremony. It should be good. Lots of great businesses out there, lots of people doing it tough, and lots of people pushing through and still making a big difference to our community. So well done, all you small business owners and medium business owners out there. Coming up, we're going to be joined by Jake just before 8 o'clock, talking about the Grafton Radio. And if you're looking for an activity to do tomorrow, the Grafton Radio is on, station sponsor. And Loving Life are actually a major sponsor of the radio, which is why we're talking about it a lot. But it's going to be a huge day out there at the Grafton Showgrounds for the rodeo, and Jake will be telling us all about it. 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

0: It's 28 minutes to 8. This is Steve joining you for breakfast on Loving Life FM 103.1. It's looking like a beautiful day out there, nice and sunny, heading for a high of 21. Not bad, not bad for a winter's day, is it? I think we live in the best part of Australia. We may be warm, but there are others out there that are not so warm. The South Grafton community, the New School of Arts in South Grafton are running a winter clothing drive. So if you can help out, they're going to be really appreciative. It's time to share the warmth. So the community hub at the New School of Arts is collecting warm clothing donations for community members in need. You can pop in on Monday, Tuesday or Friday, that's today, between 10 o'clock and 1 o'clock. They're looking for new jumpers, or as new, jumpers, jackets, blankets and new only socks. So if you're able to help with jumpers, jackets or blankets or some brand new socks, you can drop them off today between 10 and 1. And every item donated will help someone to keep warm this winter. By giving what you can, you'll share kindness and warmth. There are a lot of people in our community doing it really tough at the moment. The cost of living pressures, you know, with what's going on globally, what's going on nationally too, there's a lot of people that need our help. So if you can help out with as new jumpers, jackets, blankets, or some, if you want to just go out and buy some brand new socks to donate, the New School of Arts in South Grafton will be very appreciative, and you can drop them off today between 10 and 1. If you're listening to us and you do need some help, you can drop in to the New School of Arts, and you can either take some of the items that are displayed on the fence, or you can talk to the Community Hub members on Monday, Tuesday, Thursday or Friday. Just go in and have a chat. No questions asked, and they'll help you out. So jumpers, jackets, blankets and socks at the New School of Arts. Keeping our community safe and warm over winter. 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

0: And that was KT Tunstall with Suddenly I See. And first up, Taxi Ride with Get Set. It's 18 minutes to 8. And I'm joined, hopefully, on the line by Jake from J&J Rodeo, who are coming to the Grafton Showgrounds tomorrow. Jake, do I have you?
1: Yes, you've got me. How are you going, mate?
0: Oh, good. My heart always skips a beat when I'm trying to talk to somebody on the phone, just in case I haven't got the right buttons pushed. I'm going really well now. Thank you. Thanks for joining us. So tell us about the rodeo. What can we expect tomorrow?
1: Yeah, so we've got all the junior bull riding categories. We've got the open bull riding category. We'll have saddle bronc, and we have kids rides. There's something for, you know, all ages and all interests, really.
0: From what I've seen on your website, social media, hearing the promotional ads, it looks and sounds like it's going to be a fantastic day. So apart from those activities, there's also entertainment, I've heard?
1: There is. We've got some country music at the beginning of the event. So from 4 o'clock to 6 o'clock, we've got some country music entertainment. We will have line dancing, and we'll have some music in the breaks as well.
0: Is line dancing the same as boot scooting?
1: Oh, we'd have to ask the experts on that one.
0: Okay.
1: I'm not much of a line dancer myself, but...
0: Same. I just thought, yeah, I'd put it out there. So I've lived in the Clarence Valley for around 10 years. I haven't been to a rodeo. I've been to a camp draft. Are they similar? Are they different?
1: They are different. So camp draft is really more a timed event. This is, to me, I'm probably a bit biased, but I would say that the rodeo is going to be a little bit more exciting. The rough stock element certainly makes things a bit wild and exciting and, interesting to watch. So,
0: okay. Where do you find the riders?
1: The riders come from all over the place, but we're really lucky we've got quite a lot of local riders.

0: I don't have that list on me just at the moment, but there will be. I know that there's about six or seven of some of the top guys in the NRA that are coming for the open bull ride, and then we've got some really good up and coming junior riders as well.
1: Oh, okay. So that sounds. So there's like junior events.
0: Yeah, so we go the 7 to 12 mini bull ride. One to watch out there for is Jack Felton, who's the owner's son. We've then got the under 15 mini bull ride and the under 18 junior bull ride.
1: Oh, wow, that sounds pretty cool. Okay, so what time do gates open, and can you buy tickets at the gate?
0: Yep, so you can buy tickets at the gate. We do suggest to buy them online before you get there, though, just to, you know, just in case the event sells out. But the gates open at 4 o'clock. Entertainment starts at 4:15, and then the rodeo commences at about 6 o'clock.
1: Okay, and so where, if people want to buy the tickets online, where can they source those?
0: Yep, they can just go to www.jnjrodeo.com.au. And there'll be a link to the ticket website on there.
1: Okay, that's awesome. And you've with Loving Life being a major sponsor of the event, joining you to promote it for tomorrow, we've also got some double passes to give out, and I'll be giving out some more of those double passes coming up later this hour and also next hour. So if you're listening now, keep your ears open, and I'll tell you when to call, and I'll be able to give you some of those passes. But if you you can always secure your spot by going to the J&J website and getting your tickets. Any other information we need to pass on, Jake?
0: Look, no, not really. I think we're just really excited to have a local event and to put something on for the community that's going to be exciting and a great time for all the families down in Grafton.
1: Yeah, I think it'll be a great activity. Is it an annual event, or are you hoping to make it an annual event?
0: Look, we'd like to make it an annual event. It just depends on, you know, we'll just see how things go and, you know, what the turnout is. And we'd really love to come back to Grafton next year and make it an annual event. We haven't been there for, I think it's 3 years now. So we're really excited to come back to Grafton.
1: Awesome. Well, thanks so much for joining us, Jake, and all the best. I'm sure it's going to be an awesome night tomorrow.
0: Thank you very much. We're looking forward to seeing everyone.
1: Awesome. Thank you very much. And that was
0: thank you, mate.
1: That was Jake from J&J Rodeo, talking about the Grafton Rodeo coming up tomorrow.
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0: 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It's Kickstart Your Day with Steve, filling in for Damo. 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

0: On this Friday morning, it is time to head out to Macaulay Catholic College for our school chatter this morning. And on the line, we have Mr. Day, who, of course, is leader of VET out there, and a few of the primary industries and ag students who are also members of the Cattle Club, Philippa, Harry and Lily. Good morning to all of you.
1: Good morning.
2: Morning, Damien.
0: Let's talk about what you guys have been up to, because we've recently had Primex up there at Lismore. Philippa, we might start with you. You went up there to Primex, I believe.
1: Yes, on the Friday.
0: So tell us about what you learnt up there and how big it was.
1: It was pretty big. It was all of the Lismore showground. There was a lot of agriculture items up there. We learnt about a fence that you can put around their neck, where like you can send them to a certain area.
2: Virtual fencing, I think they call it, Nadia.
0: That is pretty cool. I wish I had one for my dogs. That would save a lot of hassle. Harry, what did you learn up there when you were there?
3: I didn't go to school, but I went up with Dad, and it was pretty good. I learned about some primary industry stuff, some New South Wales industry stuff, and like plants and all that.
0: And Lily, what about you? How did you find Primex?
4: Yeah, it was very interesting. There was lots of agriculture sides of point of views and stuff. It was very interesting for me. It's very big in my family, so yeah.
0: Tell me more about Hoof and Hook, Lily. What's that all about?
4: So Hoof and Hook at Beef Week, it was basically ranging from showing in your general parade ring, and then so that's your hoof, and so when you're actually showcasing it, your cow, and you're handling it, and you're getting judged there. And your hook is after you take it to the abattoir, and it's been gone through that process, and so it's the hook process is where it's hanging, and you judge it on its carcass and everything like that.
0: Okay, and obviously, Harry, we're talking about the Casino Beef Week Steer and Heifer Spectacular that was on recently. Did you go as well?
3: And
0: so what did you learn up there?
3: I learned how to parade some of the steers, the process to after they get auctioned off to the butchers. I learned the process and how they do it all, and yeah.
0: And Philippa, what about yourself? How big was Casino Beef Week Steer and Heifer Spectacular this year?
1: It was pretty big. There was a decent amount of kids there. And 110 different steers and heifers went this year.
0: Wow, that's a lot.
1: Yeah.
0: And Mr. Day, I mean, it's great that these kids, part of the cattle club and also the ag students, are able to go up and you know, experience both the Primex and also Beef Week.
2: Yeah, it's really good to have something like that close by. When I say close by, it took them an hour and a half, 2 hours to get to Lismore, but that's still good for a regional area to have a show that big or a field day that big within access. And Beef Week's great. It shows the whole paddock to plate process of the beef industry.
0: Yeah, indeed. And Harry, I know that you love your food. Did you get turned off by the whole abattoir situation with the beef cattle?
3: No, mate, never. Always love a good steak.
0: I knew you.
2: I
0: could imagine. You and me both, Harry.
2: I was so excited that their family actually bought back half of one of the animals that we showed over there, Macaulay Thunder. He got 2/3 on the hoof, and then he got 2/3 in the carcass competition, a third and a fourth, actually, in the carcass competition. And they were so impressed that their mum then rang the butcher and said, I want to buy half of that, put in the freezer for Harry and Philippa to eat.
0: So it's a free Barbie around your place, Philippa and Harry?
3: Yeah.
0: All right, just send the invite.
3: Yeah.
0: Hey, guys, great catching up with you. Thank you, Mr. Day. Thank you, Philippa. Thank you, Harry. Thank you, Lily. And we'll catch up with you again soon and keep up the good work.
2: All right, thanks so much.
3: See you soon.
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0: The Lawrence Museum is facing an uncertain future and have called a crisis meeting. Member for Clarence, Richie Williamson.
6: It's a community meeting. It's really about a decision point that the board will have to make if they can't fill all their positions. The Lawrence Museum is a remarkable space. What they have there is really it's nationally significant, some of it, particularly around the communications side of things and others, of course. And they are in desperate need of a board. They need to fill positions. If they can't fill the positions, the entity that runs the organisation collapses. It's pretty serious, actually.
0: He says the meeting is open to everybody.
6: And it's open to everybody. You don't have to live in Lawrence. If you have a connection with history of any type, you might be able to come along, hear what's involved, certainly make your own decision if you've got time to spare. But if you do have time to spare, I'm putting the call out there. I would certainly encourage people to come along and help the museum stay alive and grow.
0: Clarence Valley Road users are reminded that double demerit points come into effect from midnight tonight and right through until Monday. New South Wales Regional Roads Minister Jenny Acheson is urging motorists across the valley to drive safely this King's Birthday long weekend.
7: We're asking everybody to comply with all of the road rules and, of course, to drive safely over and above just compliance. Police will be out doing their work to keep people safe. There are five things that we can all do over this long weekend to save lives and to ensure everyone gets home safely. That is not speeding, not using your phone while you're driving, ensuring that you're not fatigued, don't drink or take other drugs while you're going to drive, and of course always wear a seatbelt, or if you're on a motorbike, wear a helmet. These are just simple actions that we can all take that can mean the difference between someone coming home from their holiday with family and friends.
0: The cane harvest celebration gets underway today and continues right through until Sunday. Chair of the committee, Alira Robertson, says it will be a big weekend, especially with the float parade from midday tomorrow.
8: Yeah, it's another great lineup on Saturday afternoon. And I think with the weather that's predicted, I think it is shaping up to be a really nice cruisy afternoon where you can sit around with some mates and listen to some great live music.
0: And she says Sunday afternoon at dusk, the river will come alive with the lanterns and a big finale at the end.
8: So we've had one of our committee members is a teacher at McLean High School, and she's led a huge lantern display that they've got organised. They've had a lot of the feeder schools, the public feeder schools that will be coming to McLean High in the next couple of years, actually come to the high school for workshops. They've been building lanterns in the shape of fish and jellyfish, and they've got a big crab seat for on display. The display itself will be absolutely spectacular when the sun goes down. And then obviously it's a tribute to the late Fatty Ford, which is their big fishing family in the Lower Clarence. So we're really excited for that afternoon as well. And then the most exciting part, to finish off the huge 3 days, we've organised a great fireworks display sponsored by Coopers there as well at 8 o'clock.
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0: Grafton Sporting Car Club will host round 5 of the state championships this weekend at Mountain View. Secretary of the club, Graham Merry, explains.
9: Yeah, every year we run round 5 of the New South Wales Hill Climb Championship. The previous rounds have been run at Mount Panorama, Bathurst, Wollongong and Kempsey, and we're round 5. So this long weekend, we have cars coming from all over the state to compete in the New South Wales Hill Climb Championship. 8 rounds, so another 3 after us. And these people who come in from all over the state and interstate, in fact, have to stay somewhere. So they buy fuel, they buy meals in restaurants and pubs, and they stay in motels. So it's all good for the economy.
0: He says the community are encouraged to attend on Sunday for the big race.
9: There's one of the 2 events of the year we do actually charge an admission fee for, because it's an expensive event to put on, but it's $10 for individuals, $25 for families.
0: And that's the very latest in Loving Life local news and sport. Have a great long weekend. All the weather details are next.
10: Grafton, are you ready? 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
16: Today will be mostly sunny, with winds westerly, northwesterly at 15 to 20 kilometres per hour, becoming light in the early morning, then becoming westerly at 15 to 25 kilometres per hour in the morning. We've got a gale warning for the Macquarie, Hunter, Sydney, Illawarra, Batemans and Eden coasts, with a strong wind warning for the Byron and Coffs Coasts areas. Today we've got a UV index that's moderate and a fire danger rating that's moderate. Going for a high of 21 degrees today with a low overnight of 8, 22 degrees tomorrow on Saturday, sunny. Sunday, mostly sunny and 23. Monday, showers increasing 22 degrees. Tuesday, showers increasing 21. Wednesday, showers and 24 degrees. And Thursday, a possible shower and 23. It's currently 13.7 at 7 minutes past 8 on FM 103.1 Loving Life.
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Corey Hart, Sunglasses at Night, from back in 1984. 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Earlier in the show, we spoke to Jake from the J&J Rodeo, Grafton Rodeo, which Loving Life is a major sponsor of. And I've got a couple of double passes to give away. 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That's 6642 1174, and I will give you for free a double pass to tomorrow's rodeo, only on FM 103.1, Loving Life.

0: little bit of Hanson and Bop to start off our Friday morning. And before that, GRL with Ugly Heart. This is Steve on FM 103.1, Loving Life. It's currently 14.3 degrees outside at 20 minutes past 8. It's going to warm up to a beautiful 21 degrees. Coming up shortly, we're going to have a cooking segment with Christy. And then before 9, we'll be joined live in the studio by Councillor Andrew Baker, talking all things council. But next up, word from our sponsors and then some Pat Benatar. We belong. This is Steve on Loving Life. I hope you're having a great day. I'm joining you for breakfast until 9, and I'll see you again on Tuesday morning.
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5: Hi, I'm Christy and you are joining me and today we are making wraps. We've been talking about bread all week. And wraps are something that nobody ever really thinks to make at home themselves. So that's why we're going to talk about it, because they're so handy to have for lunches, dinners, whatever you like. They can also be lightly fried and turned into tortilla chips, which are perfect to go with a nice, easy little homemade guacamole, avocado, tomato, red onion, a little bit of lime, salt and pepper. And it's just delicious. So if you've never tried making wraps before at home, today is the day. So for your homemade wraps, you're going to need to mix 1 teaspoon of salt into 2/3 of a cup of warm water until that's dissolved. In a separate bowl, combine 2 cups of plain flour with 5 tablespoons of oil. Use a fork to just mix that through until it's kind of crumbly. Pour your warm, salty water into the flour and form that into a dough. Knead for 2 to 3 minutes until smooth, then cover and allow that to rest for about 30 minutes. Divide the dough into 10 pieces and roll each one out into a nice thin wrap. Then cook in a dry pan over medium to high heat for about a minute until each side is light, golden and bubbly. Now, I like to put these from the pan onto a damp tablecloth just so they stay nice and soft and flexible for when I want to wrap up a salad or whatever I'm going to do with those. They're really yummy for like bacon and egg rolls. But interestingly, cool thing about wraps is that they're the preferred bread of astronauts. They don't cause crumbs, which apparently fly around in zero gravity and damage their equipment. So it makes wraps the most perfect food for parents, in my opinion, there's no crumbs, and astronauts. So if you've missed any of the recipes that we have talked about this week, a whole bunch of different bread recipes, basic sandwich loaf, fruit loaf, English muffins, and tomorrow we're going to be making a bread and butter pudding. So if you'd like to catch up on any of the recipes we've talked about, head to the 103.1 Loving Life FM website and you'll find it all there. Until next time, bye.
0: You're kickstarting your day with Steve, filling in for Damo, thanks to station sponsors Harvey Norman and South Grafton Community Aged Care on the Clarence Valley's Loving Life 103.1.

From soup pots to sweet baking, welcome to Woodfire and Whistling Kettle with Christy. 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Do you ever

0: And that was Simple Plan with Welcome to My Life. This is Steve on FM 103.1, Loving Life. It's 24 minutes to 9. And I'm joined live in the studio by Councillor Andrew Baker. How are you, Andrew?
1: I'm well, thanks, Steve. Yourself?
0: Very well, thank you. It's great to see you in person. It's been a while.
1: Thank you.
0: So you've recently been reappointed as a councillor on Clarence Valley Council after the other count back with Alison, Councillor Bryant's resignation. Tell us, how are you finding it? Is it the same as the last term that you were on? Is it different?
1: It's somewhat different. I've been reminded a few times that a lot's changed since I was on council last time, and I think it certainly has. But I'm trying to be involved in preventing the slide and stopping it hit rock bottom and hopefully rebuild it to a point where there is some decorum within the council chamber as we meet.
0: Is it sort of like respect between councillors, or the councillors and the bureaucratic body? Is that what you're looking to rebuild?
1: Just the general participation, if you like, in the meeting procedure. When I had my first meeting in February, and I had been following a bit the council meetings, but I was a bit shocked at how out of hand some of the meeting procedure had become, where people would just interject, just start talking. There was questions allowed in the middle of debate, and so as far as I could see, the old debate principles had gone out the window. Now, it probably wasn't for me to be too excited about that at that stage, but I was. And all credit to Mayor Smith. Once a few things have been pointed out, it has improved. I haven't had the benefit of a point of order for a long time, and for the whole time I've been there, I haven't enjoyed a dissent motion. So generally, I think that it's improved just, and not all my doing. I think everyone's taken a bit of a look at themselves during the meetings and tried to win their points in an orderly fashion.
0: Yeah, as an ex-councillor myself, I've attended a couple of the meetings over the last couple of years, and I was really surprised by councillors referring to other councillors by first name during council meetings. And to me, that showed a lack of respect to their colleagues. It's basically a sacred space when you come together.
1: Yes, and it's also a lack of respect to the institution and a lack of respect to the role that we each take on. And for me, that's quite important. And personally, I don't take myself seriously at all, but I do take seriously the role that I've been elected to, and I take seriously the role of the mayor, the general manager, and the whole construct of the meeting process.
0: It's good to hear that things are on the improve and things are changing, because some work did need to be done. I'll move away from that side of council business to we had Emma Pritchard from the Independent newspaper in yesterday talking about today's Independent, which is now out, and I've grabbed myself a copy of it. There's an article in here, and it's written by Rodney Stevens. Do you have confidence in council? And the Amber Can have got a petition going at the moment, and it's I'll quote from the Independent article. It says, community expectations require that the council implement lawful decisions, act responsibly, and maintain transparency, accountability, and credibility. Do you think that those things need to improve, or do we already have that with our council?
1: Well, I certainly haven't. It hasn't been brought to my attention where any of those things are lacking. Now, that doesn't mean that it wasn't before January this year, but since then we've had a visit, if you like, from the Office of Local Government, its most senior bureaucrat, to follow up on some, or I gather, quite a few concerns that have already been raised about previous matters. They did their business as they do. It wasn't only the Deputy Secretary. There was two other people from the Office of Local Government with him, and they went through quite a number of issues, including council's financial position, its ability to continue as it should, its decision-making processes. And at the end of it, they reported that they had no official issues, if you like. They didn't go so far as to say we're all innocent of anything, but they certainly made it clear that they had nothing to offer people who believed that there was something insidious hidden away in council. It's just not there.
0: I think there's obviously two parts of our community. There are the members of our community which think that more can always be done with transparency and openness, and then you've got the other side, which as you just said, you know, there's the OLG have investigated people's concerns, and they've come forward to say that there's, you know, that the council is operating within its means, it's making transparent and open decisions, and it's being respectful to the community. What do you think it's... Do you think, like, this petition's obviously going to go forward and it'll be presented. What will it take, do you think, if you've put any thought into this, what will it take for the community to actually come on board, or these members of the community that have an issue with council, to come on board and to stop the dissent? Do you think it's an education campaign? Is it more transparency? What do you think it's going to take for these sorts of petitions to end?
1: No, it's not. It will never end, because I've had the benefit in some ways of being away from council as a councillor for 5 years, almost 5 years, and when I've come back, the old familiar names are still there. There's a couple of new ones thrown in, but the old familiar names are there. The old familiar gripes are still there. The old familiar unhappiness is still there. And over my time, there's only three people that I've had to write to say, I believe that I will never be able to make you happy, and therefore I'll discontinue my efforts. Now, their names are still out there promoting their morbid unhappiness. That's part of the community. We've got to accept that. But I also accept that there are 49,950 other people out of 50,000 that just want me to get on with the job that I've been elected to do, and don't grandstand, don't, you know, make a big deal of it. Just get on and do the business.
0: Yeah,
1: don't grandstand, don't, you know, make a big deal of it. Just get on and do the business.
0: Yeah, I, I, I,

0: it up. It's the old-fashioned put up or shut up with me. And I've heard all of the allegations. I've heard all of the assertions. I've heard all of the inference. But I've never, no one has ever put to me something that I could get my teeth into as far as wrongdoing. I've heard of mistakes, and I accept that every organisation will have people in it that make mistakes. Is there a deliberate campaign of some wrongdoing? No.
1: Okay. That's it's really interesting to hear your point of view on this, because you know you've come in halfway through the term, so it's interesting to hear that, and you've been on both sides. You had what, 5-6 years without being a councillor, and that's really interesting. Thank you for sharing that with us. So what can we look forward to from council in the short term? What's coming up? I think the IPNR documents are out for comment.
0: Even better, you can look forward to the mayoral election in September.
1: Mayoral election?
0: Where, probably stupidly, but I've said, well, I'll put my hand up, but that's not a reflection on Mayor Smith. That's a concern of mine that if there was a move against Mayor Smith, a move to not re-elect him, I'm concerned about what comes next. So I've said, okay, I can't sit on the sidelines and be concerned. I've got to be there. If there was a move against our current mayor, that I think's just fine, and for some reason others want to bump him off, I'm not lobbying. I'm not undermining. There is enough undermining going on, and it's quite out there. It was out there on this radio station a couple of times that I've listened to. I'm not for public undermining. If I've got a problem, as I've had a couple of times with very minor things, I've taken it up directly either with Mayor Smith or out in the open in the council chamber, and it's dealt with. And not always in my favour, of course. It's dealt with, and I walk out of the council chamber knowing that I'm not going to get out bad-mouthing anybody outside of that.
1: So possibly a big change ahead if you're successful in your running nomination for the mayoral role?
0: I would only want to win to see the headline, Baker does a Bradbury.
1: I actually met Stephen Bradbury a long time ago.
0: Well, now you might have a double.
1: Oh, that's awesome. So, okay, so if you're not doing any lobbying, do you have, like, you probably can't answer this, would you have a preferred deputy if you're mayor? I guess you can't answer that
0: one. No, look, I don't. It wouldn't matter to me because, I see the deputy's role as simply to step in when the mayor isn't available, and I'm not for people, well, a mayor in particular, getting outside the organisation on some other business and trying to reach back in to somehow control things there. If you've got a deputy, the deputy should take the role when the mayor's not available, but I also think a deputy should either be supportive or be silent on the mayor and colleagues.
1: Do you have has Mayor Smith announced that he will be recontesting the mayoral position?
0: Not to me, because I haven't discussed it, any of it, with him, and I won't as it goes to September. Unfortunately for me, I haven't got it in me to go around being nice and giving others a toothy grin just to get a vote, because I know that I'll have to fight with them at the next meeting or the one after. Not fight, but I'll have to oppose them and sometimes quite strongly.
1: So with the Clarence Valley, the mayoral position and deputy mayoral position, which the deputy position doesn't even need to exist according to the code of meeting practice, I guess. So you will be, that the mayor will

0: be nominated by, so you can nominate yourself as for the mayor or deputy mayor, and then you would be voted on by your colleagues. So it's the council laws that elect the mayor. The community don't have to go out and vote again to select the mayor, do they?
1: No. And look, I've always been in favour of the meeting, the councillors electing the mayor, simply because they know better than the general community who's doing what, how they work, how they approach the, I guess, the things that don't become public, like the adherence to the code of meeting practice, to the code of conduct, to just general respect for the other councillors. So the councillors should know best, and they've been elected to make decisions, so there's an important one. Work out who you want to chair your meetings.
0: Yeah, chairing the meetings is the primary role of a mayor. The mayor is the one that keeps the order and keeps the continuity and the flow of the meetings occurring, as well as getting out into the community. But you
1: exactly,
0: need a strong...
1: but I will say, the mayor does need help from the councillors that participate in the meeting, and I've always taken the view that, and Richie Williamson took a while to find out that while I may have been raising points of order and objecting, that really I was trying to bring it into an orderly process in the end. It wasn't very orderly to start with, but ultimately he accepted that I wasn't trying to be destructive. I was trying to be constructive, and that then worked very well when Mayor Jim Simmons took over, and both Richie and I put a lot into support, not of the person, but of the role that the mayor was elected to do. And that's what I believe, that councillors should have every opportunity in debate, every opportunity to prosecute their particular point of view, but they should do it within the framework of supporting the overall construction of the council system.
0: Very good. So is there anything else that you'd like to share with us before I let you go and enjoy the rest of this beautiful day?
1: I'll just off the top of my head say that people do have plenty of opportunities to make their case with not only with councillors, but with council. There's a really solid system where people, if they've got an issue, can get now on the telephone, they can walk into council, they can write an email if they like to council to report something that needs attention, whether it's immediate or whether it's longer term, whether it's physical or whether it's policy. That's open to people, and if they don't think they're getting a reasonable response, then they've got an opportunity to write an angry email if they like to council or councillors, or individually or as a group, to have their issues dealt with. But at some point, I have to wonder at least whether people will ever be happy with whatever action results from all of that.
0: Yeah, people always want their own way, and when it doesn't go their way, there's always going to be a disagreement.
1: Well, I think we should all have our own way, as long as it's the way I say it should be.
0: I agree, 100%. Well, thank Councillor Baker. I'd like to thank you very much for making the journey into Grafton from the Lower River and joining us today. It's been a really nice time to chat with you. Thank you very much.
1: Thanks very much, Steve. See ya.
0: And that was Councillor Andrew Baker joining us at 9:05. This is Steve signing off. Have a great weekend.

0: Good morning, I'm Lee Harrison. The ALP president has defended not taking the government's contentious budget measures to an election. The Prime Minister will use a speech today arguing the changes are needed to protect Australia from joining the social and economic dislocation being seen overseas. The reforms have passed the lower house and will now be debated in the Senate. Labor Party President Wayne Swan standing firm on their decision.
1: We can't continue to go on with the problems in the housing market that we've got. We've got to give younger people a go in the housing market. That's precisely what these reforms do.
0: The opposition leader is vowing to make significant reforms to the Administrative Review Tribunal if the coalition wins the next election. Concerns have been raised about a number of decisions made by the tribunal to overturn decisions to deport people convicted of sexual offending. Angus Taylor says he'd make significant changes.
2: We will essentially change the law. We will change the law to add what we've called the values test, that they will have to take account of that, and they will not be able to do this. I mean, it is absolutely disgraceful that this is happening.
0: Unions are welcoming a landmark Fair Work ruling to stop NDIS providers shortchanging workers. Up to 10% of the sector could be up to $16,000 a year better off as a result of the decision. Australian Services Union Secretary Angus McFarland says it won't cost the government a cent.
3: This won't have any impact on the actual NDIS bottom line because the NDIS funds providers to pay their workers at the correct rate. What this decision is doing is stopping providers trying to use excuses and loopholes to pay them something else.
0: Victorian taxpayers are footing the bill for prisoners to take weight loss jabs. Alex Riddell reports.
4: It's been revealed prisoners are being supplied with Ozempic and Mounjaro behind bars for free, while regular Victorians are paying up to almost $700 a month. Prison guards have told the Herald Sun inmates would go nuts if they didn't get their dose of the weight loss jabs. Murderers, rapists and pedophiles are among those eligible to access the treatments. It follows the case of a prisoner who weighed 199 kilos and died from an enlarged heart connected to obesity. An inquest was told he gained 117 kilos during his 3 years behind bars. Alex Riddell, Melbourne.
0: In other news, the US president insists progress is being made in efforts to stop fighting between Israel and Hezbollah. The militant group says it's rejected the terms of an American brokered deal to extend the tentative ceasefire between Israel and Lebanon, contingent on the end of Hezbollah attacks. And researchers have ruled out a popular theory on how the Stonehenge rocks were moved. New modelling has determined transport by glacier ice wouldn't have been possible given the boulder's age. This is Air News. The Adelaide Crows have finally claimed a win over the Geelong Cats in Adelaide in last night's AFL. Terry Daniel reports.
5: The Adelaide Crows have hung on to upset the Geelong Cats with a one-point win at Adelaide Oval. The win ends Geelong's six-game streak over the Crows. Crows captain Jordan Dawson finished with 22 disposals and three goals, and on Fox Footy, he was finally glad to get a win over the Cats at Adelaide Oval.
6: Tried to save the game there the last 7 minutes. And to their credit, they used their numbers well around the contest and were able to score against us, but it's the first time I've beaten Geelong since being at Adelaide, so they've had the wood over us, so we really set ourselves this week to bring out Hunt, and yeah, it was a good contest.
5: Final score, Adelaide Crows 11-9-75, Geelong Cats 10-14-74. Terry Daniel, Air Sport.
0: To rugby league now, and Manly's made it three NRL wins in a row at home, beating South Sydney 28-14. The Sea Eagles' Luke Brooks says it caps off a big week that saw Kieran Foran appointed permanent head coach.
7: Yeah, massive week for the club. And we wanted to come out here, put on a good performance. We started a little shaky, but got back to the way we wanted to play. And I thought it was a great performance.
0: And a woman ranked 115 in the world has made it all the way to the final at the French Open. Maya Halinska has beaten Diana Schneider 7-6, 6-4, pitting her in the final against sixth seed Myra Andreeva. Australian Independent Radio News.
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11: You know that guitar that I bought online? 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
10: No way.
11: Yeah, now I have to pay to get it back to the shop.
10: Why?
11: The warranty says return to the point of sale for claims, and I can't talk to anyone. It's all by email and online chat. Then I'll probably have to pay to get it shipped back to me. So it could go from bad to worse.
10: How long is that going to take?
11: I don't know. It's just a hassle. I should have bought locally. I could have walked in, talked to the owner, and had it sorted easily and without costing me more money. What was I thinking?
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15: And good morning. It's remaining fine, clear, sunny today and a top of 21 over the long weekend. Tomorrow, fine, clear, sunny, 8 to 22. A sunny morning, then a shower or two on Sunday, up to 23. And for your public holiday, King's Birthday Monday, showers and 22.
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And before that one, Stevie Winwood and Higher Love there from 1986. Good morning. Welcome along. James Applewhite through till midday today. Got some goodies on the way this hour very shortly from the 90s. Dee Ream, Joan Jett and the Blackhearts coming up after this one. Jason Derulo and Marry Me.

0: D-Ream. Things can only get better. Of course, looking forward to the long weekend on Monday for the King's birthday. A three-day weekend coming up, if you're lucky enough to have all 3 days off. Weather not looking too bad. Tomorrow, sunny morning, then possible shower or two on Sunday. And maybe a few showers around for your public holiday Monday.
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2: The Grafton Sporting Car Club hosts round 5 of the state championships this weekend at Mountain View. Competitors will tackle the local course across the weekend, with race fans encouraged to attend Sunday's feature event. The future of the Lawrence Museum is under the spotlight, with a crisis meeting being called to discuss its future next Wednesday at the Lawrence Hall from 5:30. Member for Clarence Richie Williamson says the meeting is open to everyone interested in supporting the museum and exploring possible solutions. The King's Birthday Long Weekend Road Safety Campaign begins tonight, with double demerit points taking effect from midnight until Monday. Regional Roads Minister for New South Wales, Jenny Acheson, is reminding motorists to take extra care behind the wheel. And the cane harvest celebration gets underway today, running right through until Sunday. Organisers are preparing for a busy few days, with the float parade set for tomorrow at midday going along River Street and a lantern filled river finale planned for Sunday evening along with fireworks. That's some of what's making local news and sport today, Friday the 5th of June.
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